0: Bro Jake, a member of the Canadian Broadcast Industry Hall of Fame. 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
1: There are certain songs that don't just survive the years. They grow bigger with time. And this one from INXS is exactly that. Never Tear Us Apart. A haunting love song. It's powerful, emotional, and unforgettable. And every time I hear it, I still think about just how much talent the world lost when Michael Hutchence died in Sydney in 1997. He was only 37 years old. 37. Hard to believe for somebody who seemed absolutely unstoppable on stage. What makes this song even more incredible is the story behind it. Michael wrote Never Tear Us Apart for his girlfriend at the time, Australian producer Michelle Bennett, long before the worldwide fame, before the headlines, before all the chaos that would later surround his life. There was this deeply personal love song, and you can hear it in the performance. It doesn't sound manufactured, it sounds real, vulnerable, honest. And decades later, Australians still hold this song close to their hearts. In 2025, it was voted the number one Australian song of all time. That tells you everything about the impact this band had, not just in Australia, but around the world. INXS had swagger, soul, groove, and Michael Hutchence had one of the most magnetic voices rock music ever produced. What a stud. From INXS, this is Never Tear Us Apart. Brother Jake Edwards and Icon Radio.

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2: I needed to be in the gang that Roger Daltrey had, and the reason I wanted to be in his gang is because he was tough and feared and a bit of a bully, and he's not that guy anymore, but he was at the time. He was really, really strong in the music scene in Acton, where we grew up in West London, and I just thought I'd be safe with him. You know, I was a little weak little kid with a lot of childhood abuse issues and bullying issues, and I just wanted to be protected by him and in his group. And now, with Roger Daltrey to this day, you know, I'm in another first time, which is the first time for me of finding myself on stage with him and having a real, real conviction that this is the one guy that I can be on stage with, that we can do a fantastic job together, and there's nobody else that I could work with that would be better.
0: 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It's about the music.

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0: 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This is Jerry O'Day.
1: Yours truly walked into a bar with a disco, and they were playing a remixed version of Boney M. singing Rasputin.
2: Oh, those Russians.
1: Rasputin was rumored to have had an affair with Alexandra, although there is no historical evidence to support this. Tsar Nicholas took control of his military forces in 1915 during World War I and left the country's affairs to Alexandra. I think we all learned this in high school. Pretty deep for a happy disco hit, eh? But in the USSR, to the Russian people, Rasputin symbolized everything that was wrong with imperial government. The court and the family became objects of ridicule to be despised. Now, this is weird. The lead singer, Bobby Farrell, died on the same date and in the same city, that being St. Petersburg, as Grigory Rasputin, the subject of one of this group, Boney M.'s, most iconic songs. We're ready to roll it on Icon Radio.

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1: 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Wherever around the globe you are joining us from, you're very much appreciated. Hope your weather is as smooth as ours here in BC. There's just nothing like being on the deck in August with a cool glass of something interesting. And you know what? In this week's picks, I thought I would come up with two or three wines that you might really like to sip at this time of the year. First up is Jabber, the winemaker, the blend Sauvignon Blanc. Jabber is the nickname of a very famous New Zealand winemaker, Kim Crawford, who actually sold his name when he sold the winery, so he can't use it anymore. And so he's known as the Jabber, and that's the name he's using for his blend of Sauvignon Blanc and Semillon that he's doing in Chile. It's an outstanding wine. Sells for about $20. Got a beautiful blue label. You can't miss it in the store. Great bottle of wine. Pick one up. Dirty Laundry Vineyard, Let's Get Physical Rosé. This wine is all about fun, and it's exactly what the winery's about, so I can't pass it by. I thought it was quite a delicious, simple, well-made rosé, Charmat method, Let's Get Physical from Dirty Laundry Vineyard, which is a very interesting place to visit in British Columbia, in Summerland. And now, Seven Directions. I've been a big fan of this wine. The fruit's been coming from all over many years. Daniel Bontorin makes the wine, but he eventually found a piece of dirt in the Similkameen, built himself a winery with his wife, and planted his grapes, and now making wine. I don't know anybody working harder in the wine business. This is a tiny, tiny, tiny boutique winery, but Seven Directions Pinot Noir Rosé in 2025 is something you should pick up. It is a delicious pink. Now, later in the show, Nicholas Villon, general manager at Vini Wines, he's going to come on and explain the heritage of the Jean family, renowned sixth-generation French winemaking dynasty in the Languedoc, southern France region. We'll also talk with Romain Chevrolot. He's the winemaker at Domaine La Roche. We're going to talk both about the Chablis-style wines in Burgundy and what he's got going on in the Languedoc under the Moss Le Chevalier label. But up next, Stéphane Demarques. He's the export manager at La Rioja Alta, one of the founding wineries of the Rioja region. They have a history that dates back to 1890. Names of the wines, Viña Alberti, Ardanza, and Arana, are odes to the original founding families as well. I'm Anthony Gismondi. 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
0: 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This is BC Food and Wine Radio with Anthony Gismondi.
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0: He's the export manager for La Rioja Alta. Stefan, welcome to the show.
1: Thank you, Anthony.
0: It's great to have you back. You know, La Rioja is one of Spain's most historic and respected wineries in a region equally historic and respected. I'm wondering what that means when you make wine at La Rioja Alta. How does that serious history affect what you guys do?
1: Well, there is a high level of exigence, so we have to be very careful of everything we do at La Rioja Alta. We have ambitions of improving quality year after year, harvest after harvest. So everything we do is towards quality, no matter if we talk about the wines from Rioja, the wines from Galicia, the wines from Ribera del Duero. We have four wineries across Spain. Mm-hmm. Everything needs to be 100% controlled, let's say.
0: Yeah. One of the things I like is that your wines, correct me if I'm wrong, but I believe that they're named after families. So it's not just branding. It's really storytelling, I think.
1: Absolutely, yeah. The company was founded in 1890 by five families, and three of the families carry the name of some of the brands. So the family Ardanza, the family Alberdi, and the family Arana. It's a very historical company.
0: Well, let's start with Rioja. So many things have gone on in Rioja. Can you tell us about the transformation, if you call it that or not? I mean, it's a very different wine than what I knew when I first started visiting Rioja in the 80s. How would you characterize it today in the world of wine?
1: It's a very diverse region, so you can find plenty of different styles in the region nowadays. Before, it was more classic. So you had this way of categorizing the wines in Grand Reservas, Reservas, Crianzas.
0: Yeah.
1: And today you have young winemakers coming to the region and having a more, let's say, fruit-forward and more free approach of winemaking. They both do high-quality wine. So the good thing in Rioja is everything you can find is diverse, but it's very high profile, high quality, and it's mainly driven by Tempranillo grape and let's say a bit of Garnacha. You can find other grapes, but those are the two most common grapes.
0: Yeah.
1: It's very exciting. Plenty of different styles. So today it's a bit difficult to categorize on one style because you can find different profiles, but they're all extremely exciting.
0: My guest is Stefan de Marquet. He's the export manager at La Rioja Alta. You mentioned different styles. I wonder if that affects your business when you talk to retailers, or how is it that the modern consumer maybe comes to know your wine and the style of your wine?
1: In Rioja, we have two wineries. So we have our historical winery, La Rioja Alta, where we do only a classical style of Rioja. And then we have a more modern winery in La Guardia. It's called Torre de Oña, where we have three wines. And those wines are made on a much more modern profile. So we are able to offer to the consumer what the region covers the most, and so we have those two very different styles in the portfolio.
0: Yeah. Okay. Well, I want to talk about the Rioja first today. What can you tell us about this wine? What should people know about it when they open a bottle of this wine? What can they expect?
1: It's a classic style of Rioja. If I have to explain to the people what is Viña Alberdi, for me, Viña Alberdi is probably the best value on the premium segment of the classic style of Rioja.
0: Okay.
1: It's going to be very difficult to find something better at that price.
0: Yeah.
1: It's our largest volume in terms of production, so we do over a million bottles, obviously depending on the harvest conditions. And it's a blend of different vineyards. So we don't work on a terroir model in La Rioja Alta. What we look after is consistency, vintage after vintage. So if a vineyard is not, ripe enough, so we will source the grapes in another vineyard and what we want is to have, you know, a consistent style of vintage after vintage.
0: Yeah.
1: And, it's Campanillo.
0: Yep.
1: It's 100.

0: 100% Tempranillo, and it's aged for 2 years in American oak. Everything we do at La Rioja Alta is American oak.
1: Yeah. A couple things I just want to delve into. One, 100% Tempranillo. So has that changed over the decades, or has it always been that way? Or what is your thinking about not putting any other varieties in? And two, why American oak?
0: So the recipe of Alberti is 100% Tempranillo. It has always been like this, mm-hmm. and it's probably going to be always like that. We have other wines with our coupage of a blend of different varieties.
1: Yeah.
0: Like Vigna Ardanza, the big brother, has a bit of Grenache. And sorry, what was the second question?
1: Well, about American oak, like people say, well, why not French oak? And why is that so prominent in Rioja?
0: We believe American oak, when we age the wines for a long time, because at La Rioja Alta we age probably longer than other producers, and we believe that American oak brings that elegance that we need. The softness of the oak and the spiciness, it's much more adapted to the style of wines that we like to make at La Rioja.
1: It's a fantastic wine. You're right on the money in terms of the value that you get in this wine. Last question about it is Reserva. Is it about the time in wood, or is it just a term that you use by selection?
0: No, Reserva in Rioja, it's a regulation. So if you want to call a wine Reserva, you need to age the wine for a minimum of 3 years and at least 12 months in oak.
1: Yeah. Fantastic. Let's move to Galicia, because I'm pretty excited about Albariño, and I know that Albariño has really upped its image in North America, especially in Canada. It seems there's no shortage of people trying to sell Albariño. We're actually making Albariño in British Columbia now, which is amazing. But let's talk about Lagar de Severa and Galicia, and why Albariño? How does it all come together in that region?
0: So Albariño is the most famous grape that we have in Spain, in northwest Spain, Galicia. The appellation is Rías Baixas, and the appellation is made of five subregions. So our wine, Lagar de Severa, is coming from one of the five subregions. It's called Urrosal, mm-hmm. the closest part of Rías Baixas to Portugal. And absolutely right. Albariño is obviously a variety. It's a grape. And it has become a category, you know, worldwide, driven a lot by the sales in the US and in the UK. So it's a wine, it's a category which is growing and developing. Spain has always been a country of red wines.
1: Yeah.
0: And thanks to Albariño, we are demonstrating to the world that we can do high quality whites in Spain. And it's very exciting. I mean, the Albariño grape offers plenty of different profiles, and they're all very, very good.
1: Yeah. In some ways, it reminds me, not in the taste or whatever, but its success reminds me a bit of Sancerre, you know, just this region, you know, coming out at people and really adopting the wine, in this case, using the variety name, but still, lots to like about Albariño, and especially about this wine. And of course, Galicia is a cool place, and that's probably the reason why this wine is so mineral and has such a saline character, too, in its finish. I just love it.
0: Absolutely. There is a sub-region in Rías Baixas called Val do Salnés, where we have 30 hectares.
1: Yep.
0: Part of them are going to Lagar de Cervera, and Salnés means salinity. And you're absolutely right. Albariño has a lot of salinity, so nice acidity, salinity. It's very vibrant. It has plenty of white fruit.
1: Yep.
0: It has a bit of volume in the mouth. It's aromatic, nice length. I mean, it ticks all the boxes of the white wine, and it's very enjoyable.
1: And best of all is you can actually buy it in British Columbia, which we really like. Listen, before you go, I want to ask you about, of course, Rioja. When we talk about regions, you know, there's Bordeaux and there's Burgundy, there's Champagne, there's Rioja. There's a long history there. What is it like to work in a place that's so well known, and yet, you know, you're responsible for keeping it so well known, as we say, as the years go by?
0: Absolutely. I mean, It's a very premium region. It's a region that makes great wine. So for me, I'm working on the commercial side of the business. It's kind of very, it's easy to sell because people recognize Rioja. And we just need to make sure that we sell our wines in the most places and the best places where the consumer can enjoy them. But it's a very nice story to be selling those high profile quality wines in all the world.
1: But not easy. I don't know whether you stay up late at night because it seems like every day consumers want something different or they're looking for something different. And yet, for some reason, some of these classic wines remain stable in the marketplace. Is there something new coming from Rioja, or are you just pretty happy with the way it is right now?
0: You always need to do a bit of innovation. I mean, you always need to adapt a little bit your wines to the consumers. But I think the classical style will always remain there. You know, it's a question, I think, of the age of the consumers, where probably when you're younger, you want to try different things.
1: Yeah.
0: And then you get older and you have your value, you know, that you know it's not going to disappoint you. And
1: yeah.
0: This is your Rioja, your classical style of Rioja. So,
1: yeah. Fantastic. Stefan, it's been great to catch up with you. You've done a great job on these two wines. By the way, for our listeners, you can buy both the Vigna Alberti and the Lagar de Severa Albarino here in Vancouver Marketplace in private stores. And sometimes, if you're lucky, you'll find them in government stores as well. Thanks so much for joining us today. We really appreciate your talk and catching up with you. Hope we can meet you sometime in Spain.
0: Whenever you want to come to Spain, you are more than invited at the winery. Thank you for your time. Pleasure.
1: Yeah, thanks so much. That was Stefan Desmarquet. He's the export manager for La Rioja Alta in Spain, one of the great wine regions of the world. There's plenty more coming up on the show. You can catch any of our shows if you miss them on your favorite podcasts.
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0: from the studio deck of BC Food and Wine Radio, and we've fully stocked refreshment area. We hope you have the same. We're joined by Romain Chevrolet. He's the winemaker at Domaine La Roche. Romain comes from a family of champagne winemakers. He moved to the Rhone Valley to work as an oenologist in 2018. And he's been with Domaine La Roche since the beginning of July 2023, continuing to reveal the exceptional terroirs and wines with finesse. Here's our conversation with Romain Chevrolet, winemaker, Domaine La Roche. Romain, welcome to the show.
1: Hello, Anthony. Thank you for your invitation.
0: It's great to have you here. You come from a family of champagne winemakers. Originally, and you graduated as an oenologist from Dijon University and trained at Maison Louis Latour and Domaine Le Romane Conti.
1: That's
0: a high standard.
1: Yes, it starts well.
0: Yeah. Did you learn a lot from those folks?
1: Yes, I learned a lot.
0: Yeah. I mean, it's one thing to be in school. It's another thing to be in the winery, eh?
1: Always, for all the works. So,
0: yeah.
1: But it was, very, very interesting to work there.
0: Well, today we're going to talk about Chablis. Of course, La Roche is quite famous for that. So maybe we'll start with La Roche. What can you tell our listeners about where are you and what are you about? What is the ethos of La Roche?
1: So Domaine La Roche was established since 1850 in Chablis.
0: Yep.
1: It's one of the oldest house of Chablis, and we are established in the birthplace of the Chablis wines,
0: yeah,
1: called L'Obédiencerie.
0: Okay.
1: This is the name of
0: Easy
1: the
0: for you to say.
1: Yes, L'Obédiencerie, that means truly, literally, obey to God.
0: Yep.
1: It was the place where the monks used to live and pray,
0: yeah,
1: and make wines also. So this is these monks who created the vineyard.
0: And we know wherever the monks make wine, that's
1: exactly
0: where the best wines are made today. So that's interesting.
1: They started early to make wine, and now we benefit of the knowledges of this people.
0: What's so special about Chablis? Because it's a special place where grapes grow. What can you tell us about the terroir? How does that make the wine?
1: Chablis is very specific. It's northern part of Burgundy, and it's very close to the southern part of Champagne. So you have Kimmeridgian limestone.
0: Mm-hmm.
1: It's a very specific limestone present everywhere in Chablis, a little bit in Sancerre and in Côte des Bars. But for Chablis, it's linked to the minerality.
0: Mm-hmm.
1: And in this limestone, you will find some oysters fossilized called Ezogyra virgula. They are everywhere on the Chablis Premier Cru and Grand Cru subsoil.
0: So, and that means this soil was under the ocean at some point in history.
1: That's it. A long time ago, a million years ago, we were under the sea, not a deep sea, but very hot and with a lot of calcium inside. And all this sediment became fossils.
0: Yeah.
1: And this limestone is very linked to the minerality you will find in the Chablis wines.
0: Yeah.
1: And also because of the weather we have, it's not the same. South of France, we are very close to Paris, and you can easily imagine we have cold winters, hot summers sometimes,
0: mm-hmm,
1: often rain. So
0: and slippery vineyards
1: as well.
0: They're really hard to walk in the springtime.
1: Yes, and also because we have a lot of steep vineyards.
0: Yeah.
1: Mm-hmm.
0: Okay, well, that's a start. Now, the next thing my listeners would like to know, or probably would like to hear about, is the structure of the wines in Chablis. So you make Chablis, you make Premier Cru, etc. Tell us a little bit about that, how that works.
1: At Chablis, you will find four appellations. The first one is Petit Chablis, mainly located on the plateau for more than 1,000 hectares.
0: Mm-hmm.
1: And then you will find the Chablis Village appellation, with the main appellation with more than 3,000 hectares.
0: Right.
1: It's mainly located on the coteau, facing west, north, not mainly south.
0: Right.
1: Because
0: it's cooler.
1: That's cooler, exactly.
0: Yeah.
1: And why? Because all the coteaux, all the hills who are facing south or southeast are classified in Premier Cru.
0: Mm-hmm.
1: You will find 17 different Premier Cru in Chablis for, in total, 780 hectares.
0: Yep.
1: And on the top of the top, you will find the Grand Cru
0: Yeah.
1: for 100 hectares. for everyone. So it's very hard to have them when you usually have the chance to have Premier Cru and Grand Cru. People keep them for themselves.
0: So if you were to sum it up, if you were talking to my neighbor who didn't know much about Chablis, except he knows that Premier Cru costs X and Grand Cru costs maybe 3 or 4X, what is it about what's the difference in those wines? How would you explain it?
1: For me, first, the terroir is speaking by the concentration, the high intensity of the nose, the smell, all the notes you will find inside the glass. Of course, a Grand Cru is always more concentrated, more intense, with more length.
0: Yep.
1: And the big difference also is the capacity to be aged.
0: Right.
1: I have the chance to open sometimes all vintages at Domaine La Roche. For example, we opened Les Clos 1980 last summer, mm-hmm. and it was so fresh, so good to taste. So I can assure you, Grand Cru can be aged for more than a decade, more two decades.
0: Oh yeah, I'm with you on that.
1: And of course, you can wait 10 years for a Premier Cru,
0: yep.
1: to answer to your points, but you will have more pleasure after 10 years compared to a Grand Cru.
0: Okay, well, you brought two wines today that we're going to taste, and you've selected the order. So we're going to start with a wine that I understand that this first wine, which is I want you to say it, Chanoine. Okay, Les Chanoine Chablis, apparently is going to be sold widely in British Columbia now in the keg, which is fantastic to see a wine of that quality there. But let's talk about this wine. So this is a wine that's marked Chablis only.
1: Yes, Chablis. This is the level of appellation.
0: Mm-hmm.
1: This is one of our entry level, I would say, mm-hmm. For Chablis. I want this cuvée to be very accessible to people, easy and to understand, with an immediate pleasure to the taste. You can open this bottle for any occasion easily at the end of the day to share a glass of wine, to pair seafood, for example. This cuvée is on the fruity notes like apricots, yellow fruits, very drinkable.
0: Very mineral too.
1: And of course, at the end, you will find the minerality.
0: Yeah.
1: The saltiness specific from
0: the Chablis. The saline character, yeah. It's really delicious. It's a very clean, pure wine. It's not easy to make wine like that, I'm sure, but that's got to be the goal.
1: And to have this kind of profile, I choose only tanks, stainless tank vats
0: fermented
1: and aged as well, on fine yeast, to have a little bit more complexity as well.
0: And is it wild yeast, or do you introduce yeast, or how do you do that?
1: We tried to use wild yeast, but actually it wasn't a success for us.
0: Yeah.
1: So I will try it in the next years on small batches.
0: Yeah.
1: But for this cuvée and all the cuvée we have, it's selected yeast.
0: Yeah.
1: But very neutral. I want this truly the terroir was speaking.
0: Yeah.
1: So I use yeast just to secularize the fermentation and don't have a specific aroma, for example.
0: Yeah. And at the end of the fermentation and the aging for this Chablis, how long does it stay at the winery? Just
1: at least maybe 6 months.
0: Yeah.
1: Six months before the first release, and then we do the bottling.
0: Stays in the same tank on the lees, or
1: yes, in fine lees, total lees. I don't move the wine since the fermentation to the end of aging.
0: Right,
1: and of course I taste often the tanks and all the barrels.
0: Yeah.
1: So if there no need to move the wine, I will leave it like this.
0: Do you worry about alcohol at all, or is it whatever it is, or do you have a number, or is that just what you get?
1: At Domaine La Roche, we're very attached to the freshness, the minerality, the right balance between ripeness and acidity. So in this way, I'm more focused. My target is 12.5 alcohol.
0: Mm-hmm.
1: It's not my only target. The first thing I'm looking for is the taste of the grapes.
0: Yeah.
1: So I taste all the grapes from all the vineyards we have before taking my decision for the date of harvest.
0: Okay.
1: And in addition, of course, we have analysis, and I like to have wine by 12.5. For me, it's enough
0: It's enough, yeah, for the freshness. I'm going to come back to the taste in a minute. My guest is Romain Chevrolat. He's the winemaker at Domaine Laroche. Now, we're going to move on to the Premier Cru, which is Les Vaux de Bay, which is a very famous piece of dirt. If people don't know, there a number of people can make this wine. You would see Les Vaux de Bay on different labels made by different people.
1: Exactly. It's a large Premier Cru, about 40 hectares.
0: Yeah.
1: But we are a couple of owners who own more than
0: half or more.
1: Half, yes, exactly. Yeah. For example, for us, Domaine Laroche, we own 10 hectares on the 40 in total.
0: Yeah.
1: So it's quite large for us.
0: And do you taste other Vaux de Bays all the time, or do you stay on top of that?
1: I do. I try. It's difficult to find, but I have the chance to taste. And finally, this Vaux de Bay, this Premier Cru, is located in a very clear and narrow valley on a very steep slope. Mm-hmm. It's a cold place. And you have always wine on the tension, minerality, with iodine notes, citrus notes, lime notes. Mm-hmm. It's never the most powerful Premier Cru you will find, but now with the global warming, I think it's truly important to have it, because I can preserve the fresher, the acidity easier in this place.
0: And you mentioned global warming. What are some of the things you would be doing in the vineyard to protect yourself, or to I mean, you can't go higher, you are where you are, right?
1: Exactly. The vines can't move, so we need to adapt ourselves. We're trying a lot of things. I don't have the solution, but no. I'm trying we are trying, for example, to making late pruning to not be exposed to the frost, or less exposed.
0: Yeah.
1: Of course, we managed to pick earlier to preserve the freshness, but not too earlier, because we need something ripe as
0: well.
1: It'd
0: be nice to push it into the fall too, when it's cold at night.
1: Exactly. So it's a lot of things. We adapt also the treatment, the way we work for plugging the soil.
0: Yeah.
1: So
0: it's not an exact science.
1: No, and it's just adaptation.
0: And just for our listeners, how many different Chablis would you labels are you producing at Laroche?
1: A lot, because at the beginning I didn't say it, but we own 90 hectares of vineyard with more than 18 of Premier Cru and 6 of Grand Cru.
0: Wow.
1: So that's a lot. And we are able to make 12 different Premier Cru at Domaine Laroche.
0: That's
1: so
0: fantastic.
1: That's one of the best range of the village.
0: Yeah.
1: And we make 4 cuvées of Les Grand Cru with 3 different climates.
0: I'm going to ask you a question that I always hate when they ask me, but do you have a favorite one of the climats that you make that you really are attached to?
1: I have one. I have one who is in my mind. It's Montée de Tonnerre.
0: Oh yeah.
1: When I was facing Les Blanchots Grand Cru, I like this climate. Why? Because it's always ripe, but you have a very high sensation of minerality and saltiness at the end of the palate, who brings back you to Chablis. So I truly like this Montée de Tonnerre.
0: That was Romain Chevrolat, winemaker Domaine Laroche. Up next, more with Romain as we switch gears, and from Burgundy we travel directly south to talk about the Domaine Laroche project Mas le Chevalier in the heart of the Languedoc region.
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0: We're back, and as we continue our discussion with Romain Chevrolet, winemaker of Domaine-la-Roche, after chatting about Burgundy wines, we talked about wines from further south in the Languedoc. La Roche is a story of boldness, and in the 90s, the house made a strong strategic choice to establish itself in the south of France when many others had decided it was too warm. They established Mas-le-Chevalière near Béziers with high-altitude vineyards where cool climates and limestone soils were the perfect choice for Chardonnay to express itself with precision, elegance, and freshness in the south of France. Now more with Romain Chevrolet, winemaker, Domaine-la-Roche, and Mas-le-Chevalière. We're heading down to the south of France where Michel La Roche decided he wanted to do some business. I think he made a good decision. Who was Michel La Roche? What can you tell our listeners about him?
1: Michel La Roche was the guy who, he was the heir of Domaine La Roche in the middle of the 60s. And he started to develop the first, the estate.
0: Yep.
1: And then he was, for me, a visionary to start the sales out of France, and very good in marketing as well, and the quality for the quality of the wines. So he developed a lot the brand.
0: Yeah.
1: And unfortunately for him, he has to sold the company in 2010, but he has before that a lot of good ideas.
0: Well, they kept his name, so they must have liked what he was doing.
1: Yeah.
0: Yeah.
1: Exactly.
0: We're going to go down the south of France in general. I mean, you're working up in Chablis. It's a whole different ball game. But you stay. How do you interface with them? Do you guys taste together? Tell us a little bit about the original property was Mas-le-Chevalière.
1: Mas-le-Chevalière.
0: Yeah.
1: Exactly.
0: So tell us about how it's evolved.
1: So the decision was made to create another winery in the south of France, nearby Béziers, in Pays d'Oc, called Mas-le-Chevalière. With the same philosophy to recreate the Burgundian style with the Burgundian varieties, Chardonnay and Pinot Noir. And we have Gérard Blanc, who is the winemaker at Domaine at Mas-le-Chevalière.
0: Yeah.
1: He's working at full time there. And we spend a time together to, you know, taste each other's productions, share ideas, projects. So it's a colleague.
0: And that winery name has disappeared now. We see in North America, we see the name La Roche on the wines from the south.
1: Exactly. You can see La Roche with the same construction as the all label at Domaine La Roche.
0: From the Domaine La Roche.
1: But you can easily recognize the Mas-le-Chevalière draw on the etiquette on the label.
0: Yeah.
1: And it's also right here on the top of the bottle, just next to the vintage. Yeah.
0: And it has cypress trees, it looks like, beside it.
1: Yes?
0: Yeah.
1: You think so?
0: The little cypress trees that we don't see on the Domaine. So
1: exactly.
0: Okay, what you know? It's tell us about the south of France because it's evolved. Like you know, back in the day, it was the you know the biggest production of ordinary wines, and we had a lot of them in this marketplace selling for next to nothing. That's all changed. A lot of people are interested in moving up and changing the way. What are they doing there? Obviously, you're getting more acid out of your wines. What are some of the things that you have to do now to work in the south?
1: More and more, the key for south of France, because of the global warming, of course,
0: yeah.
1: We need to source the grapes in better places with freshness, places in altitude, mm-hmm. About 400 meters mm-hmm. of elevation, because these places are more able to produce freshness into the grapes. Usually we have three regions for sourcing the grapes,
0: right.
1: Like Vallée de l'Orbe, nearby Montpellier as well, and also the terroir of Limoux, like Haute Vallée and so
0: yeah.
1: on. So Limoux is very famous for Blanquette and sparkling wine.
0: Yeah.
1: So you may imagine it's also useful for us to find fresh Chardonnay.
0: Chardonnay, yeah, exactly. And you brought one today, so I want to talk about this one. It's a 2024 Laroche Chardonnay. The first thing I would say to our listeners is it's $22.99, so it's a fantastic price for a French Chardonnay, which you have, I would never say it, but you said it's Burgundian style, because I'm not allowed to say that, but yeah, it's super fresh, eh?
1: Yeah, this is the goal of this cuvée. The spirit is to have a wine very accessible, fresh,
0: yeah.
1: on the fruity notes.
0: Yeah.
1: Something also easy drinking for people, easy, available by the price you mentioned. So
0: yeah.
1: For this cuvée, there is no malolactic, a short aging in tanks,
0: yep.
1: About four and 6 months. So you have something very accessible to people.
0: And you say no malolactic. For our listeners, no malolactic means that you don't try to reduce the acidity in the wine, right? Maybe
1: yes.
0: you could explain what
1: exactly.
0: malolactic fermentation is.
1: The fermentation, malolactic, is a natural process where the bacteria into the wines are going to hit one acid, one strong acid, the malic acid. This is the same you can find in green apple, for
0: yeah.
1: example. So very very acidic,
0: yeah.
1: very aggressive, and they will transform it into another acid called lactic,
0: yeah.
1: less acidic.
0: Like milk, the acid in milk.
1: Exactly.
0: Yeah.
1: So,
0: much softer.
1: It's something we do usually in the northern part of France because we are higher in acidity, naturally,
0: yeah.
1: but...
0: You don't have to do it down there.
1: Exactly. So for the southern France, we need to preserve this
0: yeah.
1: natural acidity.
0: My take is that like it's more red apple, that you get a little riper fruit in this wine, but it still has some minerality in it, some freshness, which I don't know. Is it from Limoux or from that area? Or
1: Mainly Limoux, yes.
0: Yeah.
1: So you will find some limestone
0: higher
1: into this
0: altitude.
1: And higher altitude as well.
0: Yeah.
1: So, and Vallée de l'Orbe, which is also fresh and in altitude.
0: And you say it's kind of fun to serve it with a white Burgundy, maybe something from Macon or I don't know, and let people have some fun with it.
1: Yeah, it's something to trap your friends during a blend tasting.
0: Yeah, why not?
1: I like to do, but no offense to the other Burgundian wines. It's completely different, of course, but you can feel the philosophy, the affiliation between these two regions.
0: I'm going to slip it in with some BC wines this week. If you have a chance going around the room, there's some very interesting Chardonnays now in BC that are much more mineral driven and pretty exciting.
1: I will take time to taste.
0: Very cool climate.
1: With pleasure.
0: Yeah. Now you brought a Pinot Noir. Everybody loves Pinot Noir, and I would think it's almost impossible to make Pinot Noir down south. Well, how are you doing it?
1: Same approach. We are looking for freshness, purity of the fruit, something very very delicate on the palate. So for this, this is the same approach, looking for grapes nearby Limoux, Orbe Valley, short aging, not too much extraction during the maceration, and in this way you will have soft tannins, something very well integrated, not too aggressive on the palate, and a wine you can open for all the occasions.
0: Yeah.
1: I don't have the price in mind, but...
0: it's the same price, $22.99, yeah. Same as the Chardonnay, yeah.
1: Something accessible.
0: Yeah. This is a drier in the back end, like it's an earthier style, but it's still only medium weight. I was thinking it could be more like a slightly richer style maybe than we see in California Pinot or maybe some Central Otago, but it's not. It really has more of a burgundy bent to it, so it's really well made. And they make other wines there as well, eh?
1: What are they
0: exploring down there in La Roche?
1: The other cuvées are made at Master Schmeyer these two cuvées, Chardonnay and Pinot Noir, but with an aging in oak.
0: Yeah.
1: They are called Reserve,
0: yeah.
1: Chardonnay Reserve and
0: okay.
1: Pinot Noir Reserve, again, in the Burgundian style.
0: Sure.
1: They have also some different varieties, some Syrah, just a little bit, but the most of the production are focused on the Chardonnay and Pinot Noir, mainly Chardonnay, honestly.
0: Yeah, well, Syrah should do well down there in some of the spots.
1: Yeah, it's good, and it's also something very historic for Master Chevalier, so we still produce some.
0: Yeah. Well, it's great to catch up with you. Do you have a chance to taste many wines from around the world when you're in France? Or
1: in France, it's more difficult because we are mainly focused on France, French wines, but I like to travel like this to represent the house Domaine Laroche, because I have the opportunity to taste different regions, taste different countries.
0: Well, I encourage you to taste some of the Pinot Noir and Chardonnay that's here from British Columbia. I think you'll be quite impressed.
1: Okanagan Valley,
0: mostly. Well, actually, from Vancouver Island too.
1: Okay,
0: is very high mineral content. So I would go. There's a couple wineries from there. I can point them to you later. But for sure.
1: I'm interested.
0: Yeah, you'd be interested. Thanks so much for joining us today. It's a real pleasure to talk to you. Next time I'm in Chablis, I'm going to come and find you and taste all 12 of those Premier Crus. Could be a fun tasting.
1: It will be a pleasure. Don't hesitate. We make visits every day.
0: Enjoy your time in Vancouver.
1: I will. Thank you so much.
0: Yeah. That was Romain Chevrolet. He is the chief winemaker at Domaine La Roche, but for the moment we were talking about the wines from down south, now sold under the pure label of La Roche Wines. Coming up next, Nicolas Villalon. He joins us. He's the general manager in Canada for Advini. We're focusing on a company in its past and present. We'll explore Jean-Jean family story, which is quite a famous one, and other brands that sit under the Advini umbrella.
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0: We are back on this summer's day, and we're taking you back to spring when the Vancouver National Wine Festival brought us numerous wineries from the theme region of France. We're joined by Nicolas Villalon. He's the general manager in Canada for Advini Wines. He brings us up to speed on the heritage of the Jean-Jean family, a renowned sixth-generation French winemaking dynasty celebrated for shaping the viticultural landscape of the Languedoc region. Here's our conversation with Nicolas Villalon. Great to see you. We're going to talk about a company today with the same name twice, Jean-Jean.
5: Yes.
0: That's an unusual name. It's an unusual company.
5: Yeah.
0: What should our listeners know about it?
5: Unusual name for us here in Canada, but a very, very well-known company when you go to France, especially in the Languedoc region. So Jean-Jean family is actually eponymous with Languedoc, over 150 years of winemaking history over there. Today, Advini is the name of the organization, but it was named the Vignoble Jean-Jean for a number of years prior. And today, the Jean-Jean family is very much still involved at every level of the organization,
0: even
5: with the sixth generation of winemakers in Brigitte Jean-Jean making our wines over there.
0: Sixth generation.
5: Absolutely.
0: Wow.
5: We can even say seventh generation. Her son, Hugo, just joined our team here in Canada as a graphic designer.
0: Oh, wow. That's great. Yeah, well, is the name still on the label? Like, we used to have labels with Jean-Jean on it, so that's still out there.
5: Yeah, absolutely. Today, Advini is 23 independently managed wineries across France and South Africa, but we do have a number of them that are falling under the Jean-Jean label.
0: Yeah.
5: And then we have two different activities, activities where we are grower winemakers as well as more of a négociant side.
0: But they're pretty religious about leaving them to do their own thing, right? I mean, there's synergies in finance and all that stuff, but when it comes to the wine, it all needs to be separate.
5: 100%. Every single one of the regions are completely independently managed with their own general managers, and their approach to winemaking is completely independent. The way they report any of their activities is completely independent.
0: Yeah.
5: Makes for a bit of a mess to put all together at the end of the year, but what it does is that it keeps every wine very authentic to its region and to its style.
0: Well, you had a couple of wines today. I want to talk about these regionally. We're going to start in the Languedoc. What's your thoughts about where the Languedoc is today and how it's positioned in the wine market now?
5: Yeah, absolutely. To me, Languedoc plays such a huge role in the wine industry reinventing itself.
0: Yeah.
5: And the fun part is it's done that before. So it's not their first take at that cycle. And what I mean by that is you go back in the 1970s when the Languedoc region was synonymous with over-extraction and industrialization. Very quickly after that, through the 1990s, you started seeing the Languedoc become more of a kind of farmer-first type of wine region, with organic certification becoming a little bit more popular and a little bit more available.
0: Yeah.
5: Today, I believe that Languedoc, the role that it plays, especially for the French vineyard, is to bring back fun into the glass and bring back kind of the easy access and casual element.
0: And the art de vivre and the rural, the luxe rural, all that.
5: Exactly. Yeah. Just because it's such a fantastic, chill, low-key type of region out of France. If you've been there, it's you go there and the rhythm is just not the same as you get everywhere else in the world. And they're able to translate that into wines that bring fun, all while not compromising on the seriousness of making the wine.
0: Yeah. But, you know, underneath that, like Jean-Jean, say Bertrand, the Moss family, they're really pushing Languedoc. They want it to be thought of like the Rhone, like Bordeaux, like Burgundy, like why not? And it's and so much bigger, too. There's so much of that wine around.
5: Absolutely.
0: And at the top end now, even a small percentage is a lot of quality wine.
5: 100%. I mean, there's a pride that comes with the Languedoc region. They're not trying to be another region. They know who they are, and that's what they want to do.
0: Yeah.
5: And today, they're very proud of their ability to make wines that are super casual, what we call vin de table, but also the cru of the Languedoc region are gaining in popularity.
0: Yeah.
5: And so balancing that act of being, you know, fine edge grower winemakers in the cru, but also making wines that are affordable and high quality is a fantastic thing to be able
0: to do. Well, you brought a fun bottle today, so we're going to move to that with a barely any color, which is something I'm attracted to. There's a big controversy about wines without color. I'm totally attracted to these wines. I don't think I can drink a rosé that has any substantial color.
5: Mm-hmm.
0: It's not a good thing for a critic, but it's the way it is. Let's talk about this wine with the very strange LYV label.
5: Absolutely live here. So we are in the Languedoc region as it with a Pays d'Oc IGP.
0: Yeah.
5: And live is a perfect example of what I was just talking about, of wines that bring fun back to the table, all while keeping the serious aspect of winemaking intact. And this is produced by the Famille Jean-Jean. So this is a rosé that is very, very light in color, as you said, and it is an evolution of a trend that Jean-Jean played an intricate part in making happen by developing the gris from the Camargue region.
0: Yep.
5: And so that's an evolution of that.
0: Yeah.
5: The winemaking here is taken over by Ian Munson, who is our in-house master of wine and enologist for this particular cuvée.
0: Yeah.
5: He approaches it with Grenache, Syrah, Saint-Saulve, all very, very well-known varietals from the region, but for him it's all about making his guilty pleasure wine is what he calls it. Ian, British gentleman, he says it's way too warm for me here in the Languedoc region, and so when I drink my rosé, I want to have the type of rosé that I don't feel too bad about putting a couple ice cubes in it.
0: Right.
5: But then if it's already at the right temperature, I want it to be fantastic, dry, and have a lot of fruity elements.
0: Well, like
5: it.
0: This one. Yep. This wine's unbelievable. Like it just, you just, you smell it and you go, oh man, like I hope this is this going to be sweet? Like, it's just so beautiful on the nose, and then you drink it, and it's just perfectly dry,
5: yep.
0: Crisp, and crunchy. Like, actually, it's just a fantastic rosé. I have not had this wine ever.
5: Yeah.
0: And in an interesting bottle, I guess, it appeals to a sector. Like, why would they do this bottle?
5: So wine, one of the things about wine that we never want to forget is that it's part of a lifestyle. It's part of telling a story of who you are. You put a bottle of wine on the table.
0: Oh, come on. Really? Wine's a part of lifestyle. Wow.
5: Right? Isn't it something that you want to be able to bring into your intimacy, the time, the special time you share with your loved ones and friends?
0: Sure.
5: And so it tells a little bit something about either yourself or the moment you're having it in. This one, the bottles, is not only a beautiful design, it actually is a bottle that was designed by a French artist that won a prize on kind of the most exceptional design element for a new wine bottle.
0: Wow.
5: And it's all about saying, hey, this is fun. This is not meant to be taken too seriously.
0: Yep.
5: But then we also want to make sure that the wine inside lives up to what the expectations are.
0: I just love that. Way to go. That's a real winner. Our guest is Nicholas Villon. He's the general manager for Advini Wines in Canada. He's brought a couple wines today. We just finished with the Lib wine. Is it non-vintage or vintage?
5: It's a non-vintage rosé.
0: Non-vintage rosé, okay. But now we're going to move to Bordeaux.
5: Yes.
0: And, well, we talked earlier to Chris Hofmeister about these kind of wines. In fact, we mentioned this wine. This is a really solid wine now. It's come of age. It always has been good, but now it seems like it has its time.
5: Absolutely.
0: What can you tell us about the Tashteau?
5: Yeah, so it's a great segue because we started by talking about the Jean-Jean family. And when Jean-Jean decided to expand their operations beyond the confines of Languedoc, that's when they transformed into the Advini group.
0: Right.
5: Jean-Jean was just so synonymous with Languedoc that it was important for them to come up with that new identity that spoke to their expansion beyond their original borders.
0: Right.
5: And in 2006, they acquired Antoine Mouex Properties, a group of vineyards out in the Bordeaux region.
0: Sure.
5: Their idea when they purchased those properties was to rebuild them from the ground up in terms of how they value the vineyards and how they approach winemaking. Early 2000 was one of those years where you saw a concentration of the successes of Bordeaux across, call it 25 chateaus and label, right? Everybody else kind of struggled. You started seeing a lot of that ripping out of the vineyards that has accelerated in the recent years.
0: Yeah.
5: The bet that Advini was making at that time was that by reinvesting massively into those vineyards, they were going to be able to make world-class level wines.
0: Yeah.
5: What you have here is the 2018 vintage from Tashteau. So that's the second vintage that was overseen completely by Advini.
0: Mm-hmm.
5: The 2017 one being, you know, we all know what happened in 2017 in Bordeaux.
0: Yep.
5: But so for me, this is kind of the first expression of the impact that Advini had on the winemaking of this particular cuvée, and hence why it is seeing its coming of age.
0: Yeah.
5: Beautiful winery that's located in a very unusual part of Médoc on the Plateau de Bégadon, which is a very rich limestone soil with a very shallow topsoil of clay.
0: Mm-hmm.
5: So it allows for fantastic drainage. And since they've kept a lot of their Cabernet Sauvignon through the 1970s when a lot of Merlot replaced the vines back then, today they just have this fantastic concentration of Cabernet Sauvignon, a very unique terroir that allows them to keep kind of that graphene quality and that freshness into their Cabernet Sauvignon.
0: Yeah.
5: Exposure is fantastic. They get that beautiful phenolic maturity year in and year out. And then we also have some plots on the Saint-Christoli commune just down the hill that is more gravel and sand. So that's where we have our Merlots.
0: Right.
5: And so the way we approach the winemaking now, the reinvestment that we've made, we now have, you know, very old Cabernet Sauvignon vines on an average over 40 years. And we really put kind of that modern style of Bordeaux-based Cabernet Sauvignon in the bottle.
0: This wine is so clean, and yet it's 2018, so let's say it is a 10-year wine. Probably will peak at that point or sit on the peak. But that's the kind of wine that's affordable. Like, you know, everybody talks about the big names, but they never drink them. Lafite, Margaux, Mouton, they can't afford them. So this is, if you want to get back into Bordeaux, this is kind of the level that you should look at.
5: Exactly.
0: And you'll be shocked by the quality of them. Because, frankly, in 1970 and early 80s, these wines were not that interesting. But as you say, this has been rebuilt, and you can tell it's a modern style and delicious right now.
5: Really glad you like it. It's definitely not a cellar queen. It's meant to be drank at this point, and it's going to get a little bit better still.
0: It's, you know, it tags in about $42, but for people that you know, people are buying BC red blends that are much more than that. And this is the real thing. It's really got the grace and the elegance, which, you know, sets Bordeaux apart from many other people blending red wines. Really great to catch up with you.
5: Thank you for having me.
0: Yeah, lovely tasting, fantastic rosé, and a beautiful Bordeaux, folks, both from the Jean-Jean folks who are working like mad.
5: Yep, absolutely. Yeah,
0: which means you're working like mad.
5: Some would say so.
0: Okay, thanks so much, Nicholas.
5: Thank you for having me, Anthony. Yeah.
0: That was Nicholas Villalon, General Manager Canada for Advini Wines, and that's a wrap for this week's show. Thanks for listening, and remember, if you miss any part of the show, it's available wherever you get your podcasts. Special thanks to our technical producer in Vancouver, that's Dwayne Bishop, our social media producer, Elena Chun, our Director of Operations, Stu Ferguson, and on behalf of everyone at the show, I'm Anthony Gismondi, wishing you a fun summer week ahead and an even better glass of wine.
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1: As a kid in Ireland, this next artist was raised to appreciate music and art. He and his sister performed as the Miller Kids in their home country. At 14, the family immigrated to Canada. In Toronto, young Will sang in a calypso band. He later moved to Calgary and hosted a children's TV show, just for fun. His younger brother George and friends Jimmy Ferguson and cousin Joe arrived, and Will became their leader and frontman of the Irish Rovers. For their performance, they chose the perfect family-friendly song for a bunch of little kids sitting on a studio floor. Whiskey, You're the Devil, a full-on drinking song. The kids loved it. The parents? The switchboard at the station lit up and went red with rage. What are you doing to our children, singing drinking songs at 3:30 in the afternoon? Well, according to George Miller, that was the end of Will's TV hosting career. He got fired on the spot. Well, Will has disputed that, saying he left to chase bigger folk club dreams in California. Today, the artist and musician still lives on Vancouver Island, blending two creative worlds. One of the most fun people in the world of music. Art lovers also enjoy his creative paintings. The Whirlwind Tale of Will Miller, one of Irish-Canadian folk's great originals.

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2: To most young males, the deepening of the voice is a welcome passage into manhood. But for little Stevie Wonder, it nearly meant the end of the line. By his mid-teens, his voice was changing. He hadn't had a hit in 2 years, and Motown was ready to let his contract expire. But songwriter Sylvia Moy saw a spark the executives missed. She heard Stevie on a clavinet experimenting with an edgy riff. She saw the potential, recorded it, and that night wrote Uptight to complement Stevie's voice changes. The studio was set for recording, but there'd been no time to have the lyrics translated to Braille. So Sylvia stood in the booth, sang the lines to him through his headphones, one beat ahead of him. It required a surgical level of timing and a very cool level of concentration. No longer little Stevie, this was the experienced composure of a mature professional. Stevie Wonder on Icon Radio.

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2: I never sort of imagined anything other than just in the beginning, really, it was all about just trying to get out of the hole I was in, because I'd come home and open the fridge and there was nothing in it. And so I had to go and fend for myself. And I laugh about it with my mother now. You know, my mother's 87 and we chuckle about it now. But I said, you know, we were lucky. And she says, yeah, we were lucky. So I never would have expected a long career. You know, if I could have paid my rent from making music, from something that I love, then I'm doing the right. I wanted to find out what it was, you know, and it was certainly music.
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1: There are moments that remind us what one person can do when they refuse to give up. Over the past weekend, millions of people across Canada and around the world laced up their running shoes for the Terry Fox Run, raising money for cancer research and carrying on a dream of a young man who inspired a nation. Back in 1980, Terry Fox had already lost a leg to cancer, but that wasn't about to stop him. Day after day, mile after mile, he ran across the country on an artificial leg, asking people to believe that one person really could make a difference. His marathon of hope eventually came to an end when the cancer returned, but his dream continued. Today, more than 3 million people in dozens of countries continue that run in his honor, proving that hope has incredible staying power. When I hear Jackson Brown's Running on Empty, I don't think about giving up. I think about digging deep, finding that last ounce of strength, and taking one more step when it would be so much easier to stop. Terry Fox showed us exactly what that looked like. If you took part in the Terry Fox Run over the weekend, thank you. Every step you took kept his dream alive and brings us all a little closer to a world without cancer. Here's Jackson Brown, Running on Empty. I'm Brother Jake Edwards, and this is Icon Radio.

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1: In the world of rock and roll, sometimes the whole story can't be told with just one song. It's called the segue hit, a rare moment where two distinct tracks fuse together, creating a fun pairing. The Guess Who's seamless blend of No Sugar Tonight and New Mother Nature is a prime example. For the Kings from Oakville, Ontario, the double shot format was a wild ride from the bar circuit to American Bandstand. The fact that the segue hit never had its own video was remedied by the band themselves decades later. The song was used as background in part of a documentary using 20 years of behind-the-scenes footage, studio and live performance action, and some home movie gems. It's a great piece of rock history, told with a lot of humor, detailing exactly how they went from being a hard-working club band to their biggest hit, The Beat Goes On, Switchin' to Glide. This is Icon Radio's two-for-one deal of the day with the Kings.

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1: Jan Arden speaks about finding out she was written into the song Ordinary Day by Great Big Sea.
2: Alan Doyle and Great Big Sea had written the song, and they spoke about a girl named Janie, which was Jan, me. But I was actually busking in 1985. This particular day, I only had about $4 of change in my purse, and I was just singing cover songs. And somebody punched me and kind of just startled me and dazed me and just took the money out of my case and just kind of left me there. But yeah, I was very touched when Alan said, I don't know if you know this, but I wrote you into a song. And I was blown away.

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1: Four decades ago, if a DJ liked a tune not on their station's playlist, they often risked their jobs by playing it to see if listeners liked it too. If they did, requests flooded the station, and soon music stores had demands for the song. Record companies paid attention to that. John Anderson was working on his fourth album for Warner Brothers. The label only begrudgingly allowed Swingin' on the track list after pressure from John's co-writer, Lionel Delmore. DJs liked it and started airing it straight off the album. The demand was so overwhelming that Warner Brothers had no choice but to officially release it as the next single. It exploded, spending a week at number one on Billboard's Hot Country chart.

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1: It's 1967. For those in the crowd who were around then, in Canada, we were talking about Expo 67. You going? Someone you know going? 50 million turned up. That same summer, legendary producer Jerry Wexler is hunting for a smash hit for the Queen of Soul, Aretha Franklin, who was currently at the top of the charts with R-E-S-P-E-C-T. So he spots songwriting legends Carole King and Jerry Goffin walking down a New York City street. He'd used them for hit songs Up on the Roof, Chains, and Don't Say Nothing Bad About My Baby. Got an idea, he says. Asked them to write a song for his artist and call it A Natural Woman. So they rush home, feed the kids, tuck them in, and get to work. Jerry cooking up the lyrics while Carole lights up the piano. Out comes You Make Me Feel Like a Natural Woman. Sure, the words are about feeling love towards your man, but Aretha's powerhouse delivery turned it into something much bigger, a late summer and fall classic. With her sisters Emma and Carolyn Franklin and the Sweet Inspirations backing her up, the soul classic became her signature, earning its spot in the Grammy Hall of Fame, and still gives us chills today.

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1: Legendary concert promoter producer Paul Hovind on promoting a benefit concert with Joni Mitchell and some guy named James Taylor.
2: In the late 1960s, Vancouver was kind of a hotbed for protest marches, and one of the largest one was called End the Arms Race March. And so we decided a thing that we could do is to sail to Amchitka and try and barricade or block or prevent the testing of nuclear arms. And we ended up with the beginning of Greenpeace. It was decided that we should do a benefit concert. So I got a hold of Neil Young's manager, a fellow named Elliot Roberts. Elliot also managed Joni Mitchell, and he thought, well, Joni's a Canadian, she probably would. So he came up and met with us, and after seeing that we were legitimate, decided, okay, you can have Joni, and how about Phil Oakes, because you know, they're friends. So how about Phil Oakes and Joni Mitchell? And I said, that'd be great. I got Chilliwack to be another band on the bill. And we were all set. We had posters going out, and we were promoting the show. And we're about 2 weeks out, and Irving was at home with his family. The phone rings, and it's Elliot. And he's talking to Irving about adding someone to the show, a friend of Joni's. So he came down to the Greenpeace office the next morning and said, Joni wants to add somebody to the show. And it's, I don't know if it's her boyfriend or someone else. She's asking if that's okay. And I said, well, who is she asking us to put on the bill? He said, oh, some guy named James Taylor. I said, Irving, say yes. That would be great. Yeah.

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These songs are a part of you, and they're all here with some of the most iconic storytellers ever heard. Bro Jake, Jerry O'Day, Gentleman Jim Jackson, and more. 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
1: Good morning. I'm Sage Daniels.
2: RCMP are issuing a warning after a Seychelles resident was contacted by a fraudster posing as a senior officer with the Vancouver Police Department. Sunshine Coast RCMP says the call seemed legitimate as it came from a spoofed phone number which displayed VPD's non-emergency line. Police say the fraudster, who was posing as Chief Constable Steve Ray, told the man they were investigating a local financial institution and required his assistance. After that, the man received a call from WhatsApp from what appeared to be a representative from the financial institution to send money transfers via email to test their transaction capabilities. The victim made one transfer for $70,000 and another for $38,000. Police say many people have fallen for this scam. RCMP say officers will never ask for money transfers to help with their investigations, and banks will never ask customers to provide one-time passwords, two-factor authentication codes, or online banking credentials over the phone. The Nanaimo Chamber of Commerce has appointed a new chief executive officer. Julie Sperber will step into the role on November 1st, bringing her experience from her position guiding the Vancouver Island Economic Alliance, where she led the organization implementing its first strategic plan. Chair of the Chamber's Board of Directors, Janice Krall, says Sperber is thoughtful, strategic, and an empowering leader. She says the board made the decision with care and a deep sense of responsibility to its members' development and investment. The RCMP says BC's top Mountie has been relieved of duty over years-old allegations. Vista Radio's provincial reporter Emily Joveski has more.
3: The RCMP says the force was recently made aware of allegations against Deputy Commissioner Dwayne McDonald dating to 2016 to 2018. RCMP Commissioner Mike Duhaime did not provide details about the nature of the allegations. He said an investigation is ongoing. Assistant Commissioner John Brewer has been tapped to take over McDonald's role on an interim basis. Emily Joveski, Vista News, Victoria.
2: Premier David Eby is shuffling some key members of its cabinet after Finance Minister Brenda Bailey announced she will be undergoing treatment for early-stage cancer. Josie Osborne moves from the health file to take over as Finance Minister. Bailey plans to return in October as Minister for Jobs and Economic Development, a role she previously held. Eby says September will be an intense month for budget preparations.
4: This is a very heavy workload, obviously, to carry while you are also going through cancer treatment. Nobody should have to do that. And so Brenda will be going back to a file that she knows and can excel at, with work she can pick up immediately once she's back.
2: Ravi Kalon is leaving his role as jobs minister to serve as BC's new health minister. The head of the BC's Fruit Growers Association says this year's Okanagan wildfires are another blow for fruit farmers after years of challenges. Adrian Arts says the Bald Range wildfire near Summerland struck at the height of peach harvest season, and hundreds of thousands of pounds of fruit may go to waste. He also warned that the BC apples people see in grocery stores may look a little different this year due to smoke and high temperatures.
5: This year we're going to see apples that aren't as red as normal. And so I would just ask folks to not judge an apple by its color.
2: Art says the losses come after several challenging years for fruit farmers, with drought, intense heat, and cold snaps impacting crops.
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2: Looking at today's forecast, it's going to be mainly sunny, and it'll get to a high of 25 and a low of 13. Tomorrow, sunny skies throughout the day with a high of 24 and a low 14.
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1: Before she was a crossover queen, she was just a kid in Virginia named Judith K. Newton. The nickname of Judy didn't last long. Soon, the Newton family made the affectionate phonetic slide from Judy to Juicy. By the time she was a teenager playing for Virginia Beach Tourists, she was simply known as Juice. She carried that name into the bars and coffee houses of Northern California, but by 1978, she decided to make it official, legally changing her name. It turned out to be a stroke of branding genius. By 1981, Juice was a household name for country pop music fans. Let's play with the Queen of Hearts, Juice Newton, on Icon Radio.

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1: Good morning. I'm Sage Daniels.
2: RCMP are issuing a warning after a Seychelles resident was contacted by a fraudster posing as a senior officer with the Vancouver Police Department. Sunshine Coast RCMP says the call seemed legitimate as it came from a spoofed phone number which displayed VPD's non-emergency line. Police say the fraudster, who was posing as Chief Constable Steve Ray, told the man they were investigating a local financial institution and required his assistance. After that, the man received a call from WhatsApp from what appeared to be a representative from the financial institution to send money transfers via email to test their transaction capabilities. The victim made one transfer for $70,000 and another for $38,000. Police say many people have fallen for this scam. RCMP say officers will never ask for money transfers to help with their investigations, and banks will never ask customers to provide one-time passwords, two-factor authentication codes, or online banking credentials over the phone. The Nanaimo Chamber of Commerce has appointed a new chief executive officer. Julie Sperber will step into the role on November 1st, bringing her experience from her position guiding the Vancouver Island Economic Alliance, where she led the organization implementing its first strategic plan. Chair of the Chamber's Board of Directors, Janice Krall, says Sperber is thoughtful, strategic, and an empowering leader. She says the board made the decision with care and a deep sense of responsibility to its members' development and investment. The RCMP says BC's top Mountie has been relieved of duty over years-old allegations. Vista Radio's provincial reporter Emily Joveski has more.
3: The RCMP says the force was recently made aware of allegations against Deputy Commissioner Dwayne McDonald dating to 2016 to 2018. RCMP Commissioner Mike Duhaime did not provide details about the nature of the allegations. He said an investigation is ongoing. Assistant Commissioner John Brewer has been tapped to take over McDonald's role on an interim basis. Emily Joveski, Vista News, Victoria.
2: Premier David Eby is shuffling some key members of its cabinet after Finance Minister Brenda Bailey announced she will be undergoing treatment for early-stage cancer. Josie Osborne moves from the health file to take over as Finance Minister. Bailey plans to return in October as Minister for Jobs and Economic Development, a role she previously held. Eby says September will be an intense month for budget preparations.
4: This is a very heavy workload, obviously, to carry while you are also going through cancer treatment. Nobody should have to do that. And so Brenda will be going back to a file that she knows and can excel at, with work she can pick up immediately once she's back.
2: Ravi Kalon is leaving his role as jobs minister to serve as BC's new health minister. The head of the BC's Fruit Growers Association says this year's Okanagan wildfires are another blow for fruit farmers after years of challenges. Adrian Arts says the Bald Range wildfire near Summerland struck at the height of peach harvest season, and hundreds of thousands of pounds of fruit may go to waste. He also warned that the BC apples people see in grocery stores may look a little different this year due to smoke and high temperatures.
5: This year we're going to see apples that aren't as red as normal. And so I would just ask folks to not judge an apple by its color.
2: Art says the losses come after several challenging years for fruit farmers, with drought, intense heat, and cold snaps impacting crops.
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2: Looking at today's forecast, it's going to be mainly sunny, and it'll get to a high of 25 and a low of 13. Tomorrow, sunny skies throughout the day with a high of 24 and a low of 14.
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9: 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On August 20th, we'll revisit that same stage. The Final Curtain, 10 years later, brings the Tragically Hip's legendary final set list on this station, song by song. Listen here. Thursday, August 20th, from 3 to 6 p.m. The music, the memories, the moment. The Tragically Hip's The Final Curtain, 10 years later.
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0: Ladies and gentlemen, Gentleman Jim Jackson.
2: Spartanburg, South Carolina. Most have never heard of it. It's about 3 hours from Raleigh and the beginning for a new Southern rock band. They had rented an old warehouse to rehearse and while cleaning up found a keychain belonging to a Marshall Tucker. Turns out a blind piano tuner who used to work there. They looked him up and asked if they could use his name and he said, yep, as long as you play good music. Although no band member's name, they became the Marshall Tucker Band, with founding member Jerry Eubanks on flute, saxophone, and keyboards, bringing Southern soul to every track. Fresh off opening for the Allman Brothers, they shared stages and long bus tours with acts including the Bachman-Turner Overdrive. Canadian crowds especially loved them. They fit right in with the Calgary Stampede stage, playing there more than anywhere else north of the border. The real Marshall Tucker lived all the way to 99 years old. From a borrowed name on a dusty keychain to classic hits like Can't You See and Heard It in a Love Song. Their story is pure rock and roll magic. And the beat still plays on Icon Radio.

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2: Well, we tried to put a couple of girl bands together, and it, for some reason, the democracy wasn't really working for us because we were such leaders about it. 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
1: Good morning. I'm Sage Daniels. RCMP are issuing a warning after a Seychelles resident was contacted by a fraudster posing as a senior officer with the Vancouver Police Department. Sunshine Coast RCMP says the call seemed legitimate as it came from a spoofed phone number which displayed VPD's non-emergency line. Police say the fraudster, who was posing as Chief Constable Steve Ray, told the man they were investigating a local financial institution and required his assistance. After that, the man received a call from WhatsApp from what appeared to be a representative from the financial institution to send money transfers via email to test their transaction capabilities. The victim made one transfer for $70,000 and another for $38,000. Police say many people have fallen for this scam. RCMP say officers will never ask for money transfers to help with their investigations, and banks will never ask customers to provide one-time passwords, two-factor authentication codes, or online banking credentials over the phone. The Nanaimo Chamber of Commerce has appointed a new chief executive officer. Julie Sperber will step into the role on November 1st, bringing her experience from her position guiding the Vancouver Island Economic Alliance, where she led the organization implementing its first strategic plan. Chair of the Chamber's Board of Directors, Janice Krall, says Sperber is thoughtful, strategic, and an empowering leader. She says the board made the decision with care and a deep sense of responsibility to its members' development and investment. The RCMP says BC's top Mountie has been relieved of duty over years-old allegations. Vista Radio's provincial reporter Emily Joveski has more.
2: The RCMP says the force was recently made aware of allegations against Deputy Commissioner Dwayne McDonald dating to 2016 to 2018. RCMP Commissioner Mike Duhaime did not provide details about the nature of the allegations. He said an investigation is ongoing. Assistant Commissioner John Brewer has been tapped to take over McDonald's role on an interim basis. Emily Joveski, Vista News, Victoria.
1: Premier David Eby is shuffling some key members of its cabinet after Finance Minister Brenda Bailey announced she will be undergoing treatment for early-stage cancer. Josie Osborne moves from the health file to take over as Finance Minister. Bailey plans to return in October as Minister for Jobs and Economic Development, a role she previously held. Eby says September will be an intense month for budget preparations.
3: This is a very heavy workload, obviously, to carry while you are also going through cancer treatment. Nobody should have to do that. And so Brenda will be going back to a file that she knows and can excel at, with work she can pick up immediately once she's back.
1: Ravi Kalon is leaving his role as jobs minister to serve as BC's new health minister. The head of the BC's Fruit Growers Association says this year's Okanagan wildfires are another blow for fruit farmers after years of challenges. Adrian Arts says the Bald Range wildfire near Summerland struck at the height of peach harvest season, and hundreds of thousands of pounds of fruit may go to waste. He also warned that the BC apples people see in grocery stores may look a little different this year due to smoke and high temperatures.
4: This year we're going to see apples that aren't as red as normal. And so I would just ask folks to not judge an apple by its color.
1: Art says the losses come after several challenging years for fruit farmers, with drought, intense heat, and cold snaps impacting crops.
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1: Looking at today's forecast, it's going to be mainly sunny, and it'll get to a high of 25 and a low of 13. Tomorrow, sunny skies throughout the day with a high of 24 and a low of 14.
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2: I don't know, you know, as it goes on, you start to wonder what is the ultimate goal. I don't know. I don't know if I would do this forever, you know, this touring thing, because I really don't like it that much, being away from home for 5 months out of the year is very uncool. But I guess I'll keep recording and tour a little bit, and I don't know, maybe do films or something, I don't know. I'd like to expand and see, you know, but not musical, something straight. I don't think I want to do, like, rock and roll movies or anything like this.
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1: Good morning. I'm Sage Daniels.
2: RCMP are issuing a warning after a Seychelles resident was contacted by a fraudster posing as a senior officer with the Vancouver Police Department. Sunshine Coast RCMP says the call seemed legitimate as it came from a spoofed phone number which displayed VPD's non-emergency line. Police say the fraudster, who was posing as Chief Constable Steve Ray, told the man they were investigating a local financial institution and required his assistance. After that, the man received a call from WhatsApp from what appeared to be a representative from the financial institution to send money transfers via email to test their transaction capabilities. The victim made one transfer for $70,000 and another for $38,000. Police say many people have fallen for this scam. RCMP say officers will never ask for money transfers to help with their investigations, and banks will never ask customers to provide one-time passwords, two-factor authentication codes, or online banking credentials over the phone. The Nanaimo Chamber of Commerce has appointed a new chief executive officer. Julie Sperber will step into the role on November 1st, bringing her experience from her position guiding the Vancouver Island Economic Alliance, where she led the organization implementing its first strategic plan. Chair of the Chamber's Board of Directors, Janice Krall, says Sperber is thoughtful, strategic, and an empowering leader. She says the board made the decision with care and a deep sense of responsibility to its members' development and investment. The RCMP says BC's top Mountie has been relieved of duty over years-old allegations. Vista Radio's provincial reporter Emily Joveski has more.
3: The RCMP says the force was recently made aware of allegations against Deputy Commissioner Dwayne McDonald dating to 2016 to 2018. RCMP Commissioner Mike Duhame did not provide details about the nature of the allegations. He said an investigation is ongoing. Assistant Commissioner John Brewer has been tapped to take over McDonald's role on an interim basis. Emily Joveski, Vista News, Victoria.
2: Premier David Eby is shuffling some key members of its cabinet after Finance Minister Brenda Bailey announced she will be undergoing treatment for early-stage cancer. Josie Osborne moves from the health file to take over as Finance Minister. Bailey plans to return in October as Minister for Jobs and Economic Development, a role she previously held. Eby says September will be an intense month for budget preparations.
4: This is a very heavy workload, obviously, to carry while you are also going through cancer treatment. Nobody should have to do that. And so Brenda will be going back to a file that she knows and can excel at, with work she can pick up immediately once she's back.
2: Ravi Kalon is leaving his role as jobs minister to serve as BC's new health minister. The head of the BC's Fruit Growers Association says this year's Okanagan wildfires are another blow for fruit farmers after years of challenges. Adrian Arts says the Bald Range wildfire near Summerland struck at the height of peach harvest season, and hundreds of thousands of pounds of fruit may go to waste. He also warned that the BC apples people see in grocery stores may look a little different this year due to smoke and high temperatures.
5: This year we're going to see apples that aren't as red as normal. And so I would just ask folks to not judge an apple by its color.
2: Art says the losses come after several challenging years for fruit farmers, with drought, intense heat, and cold snaps impacting crops.
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2: Looking at today's forecast, it's going to be mainly sunny, and it'll get to a high of 25 and a low of 13. Tomorrow, sunny skies throughout the day with a high of 24 and a low 14.
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1: You know, sometimes a song hits you long before you know what it's really about. And that's exactly what happened with this one. Back in 1983, Night Ranger were known as a hard rock band. They had loud guitars, big hooks, kind of that arena energy, you know? Then their second album, Midnight Madness, delivers this slow-building, emotional anthem called Sister Christian. And people around the radio station, including me, I'm going, what is this about anyway? Well, it turns out it wasn't about rebellion. It wasn't about some wild story on the Sunset Strip. It was personal. The song was written by Kelly Kijee, the band's drummer and one of its lead vocalists. And Sister Christian was about his real-life little sister, 10 years younger than him. He watched her growing up, watched the world starting to open up, and like a big brother, he felt that protective instinct. He wanted to make sure she understood life, the choices, the temptations, the growing pains, and that she'd be set up for something good, something lasting. The powerful thing? She didn't even realize the song was about her until she was older. That's what makes this track so damn special. Beneath the piano intro and that explosive motorin', that's a moment. That's a big brother's heart right there. Protection, love, and hope. From hard rockers with a soft spot, here's one of the great power ballads of the 80s, Night Ranger, with Sister Christian and Brother Jake Edwards on Icon Radio.

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1: BJ Thomas on how raindrops keep falling on my head open new doors.
2: Yeah, I've grown to really love raindrops keep falling. Whereas it was not exactly something that I enjoyed doing when I first did it, because you know, once I had raindrops out and I started working with Burt Bacharach and Hal David, and everybody wanted me to put a tuxedo on and
3: that wasn't
2: and,
3: you.
2: Put a tie on and, and those guys, you know, of course, Bacharach as a composer and Hal David as a writer are some of the greatest of all time, and so that was a great thing for me to work with those guys.

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1: Good morning. I'm Sage Daniels.
2: RCMP are issuing a warning after a Seychelles resident was contacted by a fraudster posing as a senior officer with the Vancouver Police Department. Sunshine Coast RCMP says the call seemed legitimate as it came from a spoofed phone number which displayed VPD's non-emergency line. Police say the fraudster, who was posing as Chief Constable Steve Ray, told the man they were investigating a local financial institution and required his assistance. After that, the man received a call from WhatsApp from what appeared to be a representative from the financial institution to send money transfers via email to test their transaction capabilities. The victim made one transfer for $70,000 and another for $38,000. Police say many people have fallen for this scam. RCMP say officers will never ask for money transfers to help with their investigations, and banks will never ask customers to provide one-time passwords, two-factor authentication codes, or online banking credentials over the phone. The Nanaimo Chamber of Commerce has appointed a new chief executive officer. Julie Sperber will step into the role on November 1st, bringing her experience from her position guiding the Vancouver Island Economic Alliance, where she led the organization implementing its first strategic plan. Chair of the Chamber's Board of Directors, Janice Krall, says Sperber is thoughtful, strategic, and an empowering leader. She says the board made the decision with care and a deep sense of responsibility to its members' development and investment. The RCMP says BC's top Mountie has been relieved of duty over years-old allegations. Vista Radio's provincial reporter Emily Joveski has more.
3: The RCMP says the force was recently made aware of allegations against Deputy Commissioner Dwayne McDonald dating to 2016 to 2018. RCMP Commissioner Mike Duhaime did not provide details about the nature of the allegations. He said an investigation is ongoing. Assistant Commissioner John Brewer has been tapped to take over McDonald's role on an interim basis. Emily Joveski, Vista News, Victoria.
2: Premier David Eby is shuffling some key members of its cabinet after Finance Minister Brenda Bailey announced she will be undergoing treatment for early-stage cancer. Josie Osborne moves from the health file to take over as Finance Minister. Bailey plans to return in October as Minister for Jobs and Economic Development, a role she previously held. Eby says September will be an intense month for budget preparations.
4: This is a very heavy workload, obviously, to carry while you are also going through cancer treatment. Nobody should have to do that. And so Brenda will be going back to a file that she knows and can excel at, with work she can pick up immediately once she's back.
2: Ravi Kalon is leaving his role as jobs minister to serve as BC's new health minister. The head of the BC's Fruit Growers Association says this year's Okanagan wildfires are another blow for fruit farmers after years of challenges. Adrian Arts says the Bald Range wildfire near Summerland struck at the height of peach harvest season, and hundreds of thousands of pounds of fruit may go to waste. He also warned that the BC apples people see in grocery stores may look a little different this year due to smoke and high temperatures.
5: This year we're going to see apples that aren't as red as normal. And so I would just ask folks to not judge an apple by its color.
2: Art says the losses come after several challenging years for fruit farmers, with drought, intense heat, and cold snaps impacting crops.
6: Be the first to know. 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
2: Looking at today's forecast, it's going to be mainly sunny, and it'll get to a high of 25 and a low of 13. Tomorrow, sunny skies throughout the day with a high of 24 and a low of 14.
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0: the former host of Canada Jam, one of this country's longest-running spotlights of Canadian talent, and now on Icon Radio. 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
1: Huey Lewis and the News had a song that spent 1 week at number one in 1987, becoming the band's third and final number one hit. It has a biblical background called Jacob's Ladder, which also refers to a variety of steep staircases or public art installations in different locations worldwide, named after that biblical story of a ladder connecting heaven and earth. And if you have a bucket list to do one of these, there's three steps I can give you to consider. One in Calton Hill in Edinburgh, Scotland, the concrete steps linking King's Park to Swan River in Perth, Australia, and a public art sculpture in Toronto at Canada's, is it Bergsgie Park? Never been there. Somehow I consider the 700 steps up Diamond Head my favorite, but the condo by the lake where I live, there's a few in Penticton as well. Let's roll Huey Lewis's hit set in Birmingham, Alabama on Icon Radio.

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4: I love TV. I hate, like, 3 a.m. I'm always looking for something to watch. I watch the Food Network. You watch Food, dude? You should watch it, man. It's delicious. Chicks love food. Food Network's cool in the regular hours, but 3 a.m., they're still cooking wedding cakes? Who's cooking wedding cake at 3 a.m.? How am I supposed to... I don't want that. I'm not hungry for wedding cake at 3 a.m. They should have, like, a 3 a.m. All I'm saying is have a cooking show for guys like you and me, man. Like a bachelor's cooking show, you know? And the host is wasted. That would be the, you know? It's 3 a.m. Have a cigarette out of one of his hands. Welcome to the show. And then he just opens the fridge. Today, we're making cheese on a bun, so stick around. Looks like we got all the ingredients here. If you folks don't have cheese, just use butter. Tastes the same when you're wasted. Oh my God, we're making ketchup soup too, looks like. Preheat your microwaves to potato. Awesome.
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1: Paul McCartney and Bruce Springsteen on the impact of Eric Burdon and the Animals.
2: Eric and the Animals were to Newcastle what, for our generation, what the Beatles would have been to Liverpool, what the Rolling Stones would have been to London. So the Animals were a template for the Beat generation in Newcastle.
3: The other thing that was great about the Animals was there were no good-looking members. There were none. They were considered to be one of the ugliest groups in all of rock and roll. That was good. That was good for me because I considered myself hideous at the time. And then they had the name. The name was very different from the Beatles or Herman's Hermits or Freddie and the Dreamers. The name was unforgiving and final and irrevocable. And then he had that voice that was like, I don't know, you know, Howlin' Wolf or something, coming out of some 17 or 18-year-old kid. I mean, I don't know how it happened. And then that beautiful, it's my life, show me I'm wrong, hurt me sometime. Hurt me sometime. But someday I'll treat you real fine. I love that. Yes, yes, yes, yes, yes.

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1: Good morning. I'm Sage Daniels.
2: RCMP are issuing a warning after a Seychelles resident was contacted by a fraudster posing as a senior officer with the Vancouver Police Department. Sunshine Coast RCMP says the call seemed legitimate as it came from a spoofed phone number which displayed VPD's non-emergency line. Police say the fraudster, who was posing as Chief Constable Steve Ray, told the man they were investigating a local financial institution and required his assistance. After that, the man received a call from WhatsApp from what appeared to be a representative from the financial institution to send money transfers via email to test their transaction capabilities. The victim made one transfer for $70,000 and another for $38,000. Police say many people have fallen for this scam. RCMP say officers will never ask for money transfers to help with their investigations, and banks will never ask customers to provide one-time passwords, two-factor authentication codes, or online banking credentials over the phone. The Nanaimo Chamber of Commerce has appointed a new chief executive officer. Julie Sperber will step into the role on November 1st, bringing her experience from her position guiding the Vancouver Island Economic Alliance, where she led the organization implementing its first strategic plan. Chair of the Chamber's Board of Directors, Janice Krall, says Sperber is thoughtful, strategic, and an empowering leader. She says the board made the decision with care and a deep sense of responsibility to its members' development and investment. The RCMP says BC's top Mountie has been relieved of duty over years-old allegations. Vista Radio's provincial reporter Emily Joveski has more.
3: The RCMP says the force was recently made aware of allegations against Deputy Commissioner Dwayne McDonald dating to 2016 to 2018. RCMP Commissioner Mike Duhame did not provide details about the nature of the allegations. He said an investigation is ongoing. Assistant Commissioner John Brewer has been tapped to take over McDonald's role on an interim basis. Emily Joveski, Vista News, Victoria.
2: Premier David Eby is shuffling some key members of its cabinet after Finance Minister Brenda Bailey announced she will be undergoing treatment for early-stage cancer. Josie Osborne moves from the health file to take over as Finance Minister. Bailey plans to return in October as Minister for Jobs and Economic Development, a role she previously held. Eby says September will be an intense month for budget preparations.
4: This is a very heavy workload, obviously, to carry while you are also going through cancer treatment. Nobody should have to do that. And so Brenda will be going back to a file that she knows and can excel at, with work she can pick up immediately once she's back.
2: Ravi Kalon is leaving his role as jobs minister to serve as BC's new health minister. The head of the BC's Fruit Growers Association says this year's Okanagan wildfires are another blow for fruit farmers after years of challenges. Adrian Arts says the Bald Range wildfire near Summerland struck at the height of peach harvest season, and hundreds of thousands of pounds of fruit may go to waste. He also warned that the BC apples people see in grocery stores may look a little different this year due to smoke and high temperatures.
5: This year we're going to see apples that aren't as red as normal. And so I would just ask folks to not judge an apple by its color.
2: Art says the losses come after several challenging years for fruit farmers, with drought, intense heat, and cold snaps impacting crops.
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2: Looking at today's forecast, it's going to be mainly sunny, and it'll get to a high of 25 and a low of 13. Tomorrow, sunny skies throughout the day with a high of 24 and a low of 14.
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1: I am always amazed that anything gets kept under wraps in today's clown car pursuit of celebrity news. But back in 2023, it happened. Madonna was rehearsing for the Celebration Tour. It was supposed to kick off in Vancouver, you might recall, on July 15th, 2023, when she suffered a severe bacterial infection. She recalls that one moment she was in rehearsal, and the next she woke up in ICU after being in a coma for 4 days. Wow. And that wasn't the half of it. Madonna revealed in a recent podcast that she subsequently developed sepsis. Now, sepsis has been all over Canadian news lately with revelations on how bad it can be, deadly, in a very short period of time. As you might expect, she kicked sepsis, finished the Celebration Tour in 2024, and now she's releasing the Veronica Electronica remix of her Ray of Light era music, just in time for the 2025 holiday season. Here's Madonna on Icon Radio.

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1: Good morning. I'm Sage Daniels.
2: RCMP are issuing a warning after a Seychelles resident was contacted by a fraudster posing as a senior officer with the Vancouver Police Department. Sunshine Coast RCMP says the call seemed legitimate as it came from a spoofed phone number which displayed VPD's non-emergency line. Police say the fraudster, who was posing as Chief Constable Steve Ray, told the man they were investigating a local financial institution and required his assistance. After that, the man received a call from WhatsApp from what appeared to be a representative from the financial institution to send money transfers via email to test their transaction capabilities. The victim made one transfer for $70,000 and another for $38,000. Police say many people have fallen for this scam. RCMP say officers will never ask for money transfers to help with their investigations, and banks will never ask customers to provide one-time passwords, two-factor authentication codes, or online banking credentials over the phone.
3: The Nanaimo Chamber of Commerce has appointed a new chief executive officer. Julie Sperber will step into the role on November 1st, bringing her experience from her position guiding the Vancouver Island Economic Alliance, where she led the organization implementing its first strategic plan. Chair of the Chamber's Board of Directors, Janice Krall, says Sperber is thoughtful, strategic, and an empowering leader. She says the board made the decision with care and a deep sense of responsibility to its members' development and investment. The RCMP says BC's top Mountie has been relieved of duty over years-old allegations. Vista Radio's provincial reporter Emily Joveski has more.
4: The RCMP says the force was recently made aware of allegations against Deputy Commissioner Dwayne McDonald dating to 2016 to 2018. RCMP Commissioner Mike Duhame did not provide details about the nature of the allegations. He said an investigation is ongoing. Assistant Commissioner John Brewer has been tapped to take over McDonald's role on an interim basis. Emily Joveski, Vista News, Victoria.
3: Premier David Eby is shuffling some key members of its cabinet after Finance Minister Brenda Bailey announced she will be undergoing treatment for early-stage cancer. Josie Osborne moves from the health file to take over as Finance Minister. Bailey plans to return in October as Minister for Jobs and Economic Development, a role she previously held. Eby says September will be an intense month for budget preparations.
5: This is a very heavy workload, obviously, to carry while you are also going through cancer treatment. Nobody should have to do that. And so Brenda will be going back to a file that she knows and can excel at, with work she can pick up immediately once she's back.
3: Ravi Kalon is leaving his role as jobs minister to serve as BC's new health minister. The head of the BC's Fruit Growers Association says this year's Okanagan wildfires are another blow for fruit farmers after years of challenges. Adrian Arts says the Bald Range wildfire near Summerland struck at the height of peach harvest season, and hundreds of thousands of pounds of fruit may go to waste. He also warned that the BC apples people see in grocery stores may look a little different this year due to smoke and high temperatures.
6: This year, we're going to see apples that aren't as red as normal. And so I would just ask folks to not judge an apple by its color.
3: Art says the losses come after several challenging years for fruit farmers, with drought, intense heat, and cold snaps impacting crops.
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3: Looking at today's forecast, it's going to be mainly sunny, and it'll get to a high of 25 and a low of 13. Tomorrow, sunny skies throughout the day with a high of 24 and a low of 14.
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2: We were blessed enough to have a number of radio hits, and of course, you know, 8 albums later and a couple of greatest hits packages, you know, we managed to have a catalog there. But we like to start the show, I'm giving it away now, but we like to start with Spaceship Superstar, because if people are not familiar with the band, they'll think, oh yeah, so many bands are attached universally to one song. And then I see people in the back row scratching their heads thinking, well, that was the hit, wasn't it? Where do we go from here? We'll just have a really good evening of music together, all of us.

0: Get ready, Comox Valley. Ribfest is back in Cumberland this Friday to Sunday. 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
4: 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And I thought, oh, she'll be back. 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
1: All right. I'm going to say this right up front. We've been missing something. Bro here on Icon Radio. I had one of those moments the other night. I don't want to share this with you. I was going through my collection of music the other day. I pulled out Something in the Air by Thunderclap Newman, a song I remember from the early days in radio, one of those tracks that kind of had a pulse. It was like it was plugged into something bigger than just music. You know what I mean? Then I stumbled onto the version by Tom Petty, and that's when it hit me. This isn't just a cover. This is kind of a reinvention. Petty takes that late 60s energy produced, by the way, by Pete Townsend, and he stretches it wide open. It's cleaner, it's richer, but still with that urgency. And here's the kicker. Listen close, and you'll hear it. That melodic lift, that emotional pull, that unmistakable echo of the Beatles running right through it. It's crazy. So now you've got this incredible trifecta. British rock roots, American storytelling, and a Beatles-style heart holding it all together. And I'm sitting there thinking, we got to play this. Seriously. It's not a deep cut. This is a missing piece. And I've got a feeling once you hear it, you're going to be asking the same question I did. Here's Tom Petty, Something in the Air. Brother Jake Edwards is on the air on Icon.

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1: Remember Canada's fascination with KTEL? 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Oh, sorry, just lost control there for a minute. Our very own Stampeders were a staple, with tracks on at least 8 of KTEL's major Canadian releases. 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Icon Radio has one of those classic Stampeders hits, Ramona. I think I better lay down.

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1: Bob Seger was the real deal as a singer, a songwriter, a performer, a father, but mostly as someone who always gave more than he got. I saw him in 1987 in a stadium show, though on his last tour, you would see four generations of Seger fans in the audience. Bob Dylan was once asked, "What do you think about the songwriter Bob Seger, the poor man's Bruce Springsteen?" Bob paused and responded, "You mean Bruce Springsteen, the rich man's Bob Seger." Dylan knew who was more sincere and what a great, universal, and consistently top-notch songwriter Bob Seger had become. Seger was huge in Michigan 6 years before the world found out about him. And in later years, he just plain old retired. Any song is a great one from him anytime on Icon Radio.

woke last night to the sound of thunder. How far off I sat and wondered. Started humming a song from 1962. Ain't it funny how the night moves when you just don't seem to have as much to lose. Strange how the night moves.

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1: Crystal Gayle on her life on the road with her sister, Loretta Lynn.
2: Well, my sister let me come on the road with her when I was in school. And it was like in summer vacations. And I mean, I saw what she did on stage. And her love of people. I mean, as you know, Loretta's, you know, she is. But she did get the talking part. You know, I'm the more shy one. Yeah. I figured, you know, after they got to the last one, was the eighth. You know, I look back on those days, and I was in the back of her bus, and she's writing music, and we're singing, and she's saying, no, sing it this way, and I'll try it that way. She said, no, let's try another way. She was helping me, actually, you know, learn my voice. You know, I can look back at that, and that's incredible.

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1: After an emotional 11-year absence, 2026 marked an emotional return to the concert stage for Rush. The 50-something faithful are absolutely loving it. Alex Lifeson and Geddy Lee ripping it up again. And on night one, new drummer Anika Niles stole hearts with an extraordinary drum solo that had the whole arena on its feet. She paid beautiful tribute to the late, great Neil Peart, both on the big screen and on stage, with a set of Neil's own sticks resting proudly on the riser of her drum kit. 50 years of Rush means a mountain of classics. It's said they rehearse 35 to 40 songs, but only 24 make the nightly set list. And there's no opening act. These guys were the first rock musicians named Officers of the Order of Canada in 1996. And right now, you're about to hear another reason why. This is Rush on Icon Radio.

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1: Picture this. The early morning hours of August 18th, 1969. A young Canadian guitar slinger stepped onto the stage at Woodstock with a brand new supergroup. Neil Young had just joined Crosby, Stills, and Nash, making this only their second show together. The massive crowd didn't even know Neil was coming until he showed up. That night, a Canadian voice helped define one of the most legendary moments in rock history. It also contributed to building Neil Young's band, Crazy Horse, who carved a new grunge sound. Shortly after Woodstock, Neil headed back into the studio and delivered Pure Magic. The result was the classic album Everybody Knows This Is Nowhere, and one of the most beloved songs. With that signature fuzzy guitar riff, the driving rhythm, it captured the raw energy and emotion of that incredible year. A Canadian kid from Winnipeg, giving the world another timeless rock anthem. Here's Neil with Cinnamon Girl.

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2: 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It ended with a big running, like, slide on your knee. And by the way, there are 10 actors doing it at the same time. Yep, that must have been the thing in those days, looking back.

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0: the former host of Canada Jam, one of this country's longest-running spotlights of Canadian talent, and now on Icon Radio. 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
1: Well, I was checking my Facebook, and a guy I worked with lives on a smaller island, I find out. He mentioned this next song in the story, which reads as follows. I read a post from Heather Cox Richardson this morning that caused me to pause. Reading it, I had the strange sensation that I wasn't simply reading commentary on current events. I felt as though I had found a message in a bottle washed up on shore. I felt the shiver of historical consciousness, the sense that someone was recording the tremors faithfully while the building shook. That feeling matters. It tells me something about this moment and something about ourselves. We are living in a time when many of our most compelling public writers sound less like columnists than chroniclers from the edge of an era. At moments like this, I sometimes wonder if we are beginning to produce a new kind of literature. They are sending us messages in bottles. Thanks, Shafe, the Police, on Icon Radio.

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1: Good afternoon, I'm Sage Daniels.
2: Lightning strikes have caused over a dozen wildfires in the North Island since Thursday. Most of the fires are less than 1 hectare in size and are now classified as being held or under control. The BC Wildfire Service still has 3 fires listed as out of control in the North Island region. None are threatening any structures or critical infrastructure. Also, a human-caused wildfire which sparked Saturday south of Fanny Bay is being held at 0.5 hectares. Kamloops Centre MLA Peter Milobar says he's leaving the BC Conservatives to sit as an independent. Milobar said in a statement Friday his values don't align with the new direction of the party under Carolyn Finlay's leadership. Milobar says there's no single issue or event that prompted his decision.
3: It's just really a culmination of direction and decisions and messaging and all of that that kind of rolls into it that led me to realize that moving forward, this just was not the space for me to be in.
2: Finlay issued a statement thanking Milobar for his many years of service and his work as finance critic. Josie Osborne is BC's new finance minister as Brenda Bailey departs the role to undergo cancer treatment. Premier David Eby announced the mini cabinet shuffle Friday. Ravi Kalon assumes Osborne's former role as health minister. Bailey plans to take over Kalon's position as Minister for Jobs and Economic Growth in the fall, a position she has held before. Osborne said she takes her role as finance minister very seriously.
4: I know how hard British Columbians work for their money, and they expect us to manage it responsibly, to make sound decisions, disciplined decisions, careful decisions.
2: Bailey says her cancer was caught early and she has a good prognosis for a full recovery. Some winery owners in the Summerland area are estimating hundreds of thousands of dollars in losses due to the Bald Range wildfire. The fast-moving fire forced thousands in the Summerland area to evacuate last Friday. Mike Stoller, owner of Summergate Winery, says the property appears to have been largely unscathed.
5: Our concern for us will now be to what degree are we going to be having smoke taint on the grapes themselves.
2: He says it comes after several difficult years for Okanagan wineries, including a devastating cold snap in 2024.
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2: Looking at your afternoon forecast, it's going to be partly cloudy with some light wind, and it'll get to a low of 13. Tomorrow, mainly sunny skies throughout the day with some more light wind, a high of 24, and a low of 12. Right now it's 18. And partly cloudy. Taking a look at the current ferry conditions, departure bay to Horseshoe Bay, there is a 3 sailing wait. The 1:20, 4 o'clock, and 6:20 are all full. The 8:30 is almost full, and the 10:40 is 3/4 full. Duke Point to Tawasin, there is also a 3 sailing wait. The 2 o'clock, 3:15, and 5:45 are all full. The 8:15 is almost full, and the 10:45 is 3/4 full. Langdale to Horseshoe Bay, there is a 1 sailing wait. The 1:15 is full. The 2:35 is half full, and the 3:35 is also half full. Going the other way, Horseshoe Bay to Langdale, the 1:20 is half full, and the 2:25 is also half full.
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1: I'm reminded from time to time that yours truly does like to, well, name drop. It has become obvious, and I got to meet showbiz people because of my job. You usually interview them and put them on the radio. And there was a night I escorted contest winners under BC Place to meet David Bowie backstage. The thing that sticks out from that, he was charming, cheeky, and funny. And I found some audio of Annie Lennox of Eurythmics, who backed me up on David Bowie.
2: Well, he was absolutely charming, and he was so elegant and so lovely and funny, very, very funny. He's very witty. And of course, I was in awe of him. I would still be in awe of him if I could, because I adore him, and he's an extraordinary sort of force.
1: Annie Lennox on David Bowie. And I kind of met her, too, from the third balcony at the British Music Awards in the late 80s in London. I waved. What a lady. And this takes us to this English smash from David Bowie on Icon Radio.

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2: I didn't like the traveling. I didn't like being on stage. I didn't like performing. I didn't like the fact that it all seemed to be about, you know, the other guys in the band just wanted to get girls. It didn't feel like art to me, and I'd been at art school. So I was interested in art, not money, art, not women. I don't know, anyway, I didn't like it. So pretty much from day one, and I can remember the first time, for example, that I felt that I did like it. And I think that was probably quite a way down the road. You know, it might have been even around the time that we were first started to work in the USA, playing places like the Fillmore and the Electric Factory in Chicago, the Boston Tea Party, where we were allowed to stretch out, we were allowed to explore, and then finding, wow, when I do something amazingly audacious on the guitar, Keith, the drummer, and John, the bass player, they follow me. They know, they sort of read me. They know what I'm going to do. They know what's in my head. So we had this real connection, and that felt to me that was something special. So I started to think of them not as a couple of yobbos, which I had thought prior to that, but as musicians. And musicians that belonged to me, that I was a part of.
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4: 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On August 20th, we'll revisit that same stage. 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Listen here. 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Tragically Hip's The Final Curtain, 10 years later.
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1: It's great to be here. If you have even half as much fun listening to classic hits as we have telling the stories, a good time can't be far behind. You may not have known, Little Caesar and the Consuls were one of Canada's earliest and longest-running rock and roll bands. Formed in Toronto in 1965 as the Consuls, they added Little Caesar after fans saw their lead singer's resemblance in appearance to a classic gangster film from the 1930s called Little Caesar and starred Edward G. Robinson. What else is wild are the band members. For a time, this five-piece band included young Robbie Robertson. Yep, same as in the band. And Gene McClellan. He wrote Anne Marie Snowbird. These guys were tearing up the Toronto scene in the late 50s and 60s, slamming out cover versions, R&B, and dance hits when the Canadian music biz was just getting started. December 13th, 1965, their fiery cover of The Miracles, You Really Got a Hold on Me, shot to number one on the national radio playlists. That made them only the second Canadian act to ever do it. The first, Shaken All Over by the Guess Who. Icon Radio gives you the song that gave Little Caesar and the Consuls their start.

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1: For 2 years, the demo sat on a shelf, forgotten, even by the woman who wrote it. It wasn't until an engineer unearthed the tape in 1979 that Donna Summer remembered the energy in the studio that day. Bad Girls was charged with the fusion of rock and disco. Her producer, Giorgio Moroder, recalled Summer being on a musical roll, effortlessly cutting 2 or 3 tracks a day. The momentum was unstoppable. When Bad Girls finally hit the airwaves, it dominated by topping 3 Billboard charts at the same time. How would you label Bad Girls? Pop, R&B, or disco? This is Donna Summer on Icon Radio.

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2: For a while, we were the house band on the off nights at the Whiskey A Go Go in L.A. And I was living up the street from the Whiskey, coming home one night. I was just kind of unwinding. I sat down at the piano and started playing something like the riff from the song 25 or 6 to 4, which had no name and had no lyrics yet. And I just kind of fooled around with it for, you know, maybe half an hour, looked out over the city of Hollywood, looking at the lights on the tall buildings. So that was like flashing lights against the sky lyric. But I couldn't figure out what the song was going to be about. I looked across the room and there was an old grandmother's clock on the wall. Couldn't quite make out what the time was, but the hands on the clock were somewhere around 25 or 26 to 4 a.m. And I just began to just jot down what the hell I was doing there. And I thought, well, for now, I'm just going to describe the process of writing this song, and I'll figure out what the lyrics are going to be later. But I didn't need to.
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1: Wow, this came as a beautiful surprise. Geddy Lee and Alex Lifeson just made every Rush's superfan's dream come true. The duo have announced a new tour to begin in June 2026 that will include multiple shows in a handful of cities: Los Angeles, Mexico City, Fort Worth, Chicago, New York City, Toronto, of course, and Cleveland. The 50-something tour will mark their return to the stage as Rush, the first since the death of their friend and the legendary drummer and lyricist Neil Peart. Geddy and Alex announced that while Neil will forever remain irreplaceable, joining them for these dates will be German composer, producer, music educator, and mesmerizing drummer Annika Nellis. Neil Peart's wife and daughter have endorsed Annika wholeheartedly. Geddy and Alex have also teased the addition of at least one or two more legendary additions to the band. Stay tuned. Rush is back, and right here on Icon Radio.

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1: In 1970, a psychedelic rock quartet from Montreal named Mash McCann released As the Years Go By, a track that did well in North America as a catchy radio hit. But the song would do something almost impossible over 4,000 miles to the west. It outsold the Beatles in Japan. What Japanese listeners heard was a mirror of their own musical soul. The song's haunting organ melody fit perfectly within the Yonanuki scale, a five-note sequence that had defined Japanese traditional music for centuries. To a listener in Tokyo, Pierre Senecal's organ riff sounded more like home than foreign rock. The repetitive English lyric, "I love you," made the song's narrative incredibly easy to follow for non-English speakers. In a culture that deeply values the passage of time and the beauty of melancholy, it captured the hearts of a generation of Japanese music fans. This is Mash McCann with As the Years Go By on Icon Radio.

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2: We were playing at Roaring Hurricanes and the Beatles were playing the same. Different clubs, then the guy coached me to own both of them, put us on the same club. And I loved John, Paul and George. I just loved that front line. And, you know, we would do at the weekend 12 hours between us. And I'd be there for the last gig, you know, just sitting there watching the front line requesting songs. So then they asked, and I had no hesitation, but people did say, "Are you going to leave Rory?" And I said, yeah, I'm going to leave. You know, you just make a step up. You know, the thing Brian called, it was a Wednesday. He said, "Would you join the band?" I said, "Sure." I said, "When?" He said, "Oh, tonight." I said, "No, I can come Saturday because they've got to get another drummer."
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1: In 1986, a four-letter word got attention, KISS, the band and the song by Prince, He's Coming Up. 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
1: Out of curiosity, I started digging into rock songs that sneak in a banjo. Yeah, a banjo. And man, it's happened more than you might think. You've heard it from The Who on Squeezebox, Led Zeppelin, The Gallows Pole, Neil Young on Old Man, The Eagles, Take It Easy. And I'm sure there's many more. But today, we're heading to Calgary for a group that nailed that perfect feel-good rock and roll with a country twist. In 1971, Rich Dodson, in a last-minute decision, gave his band, The Stampeders, a real back porch vibe when he laid that banjo into their hit. The result? Pure summertime magic. 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
2: I have a reputation for being loony and irreverent, experimental, and sometimes it's gotten me into areas, you know, that I would not otherwise have made it to. For the human race, it's been the same way. It's been a good thing and a bad thing. For me, experimenting with drugs wound up terribly. For me, experimenting with musical forms wound up being the biggest open door that I hit in my musical growth, you know. So we were a bunch of people trying to blow ourselves loose from the 50s, you know, from Father Knows Best. That was an age we wanted to leave behind, and maybe rightly so. So when the idea of smoking a joint, you know, came along, we thought, wow, this is pretty wonderful. And we embraced it. We thought, wow, this is going to give us all kinds of wild new ideas. And maybe it did, maybe it didn't, maybe the ideas would have come anyway, but we loved it. Then we encountered hard drugs, pure poison. They pretty much destroyed my life over a period of time, or I destroyed my life with their help. That's where experimenting can get you in a lot of trouble. That's like experimenting when you're trying to climb up Half Dome without a rope. Not a good place to be.

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5: 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These songs are a part of you, and they're all here with some of the most iconic storytellers ever heard. Bro Jake, Jerry O'Day, Gentleman Jim Jackson, and more. 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
1: In 1977, legendary film producer Robert Stigwood read a New York Times article called The Tribal Rights of a New Saturday Night about the explosive Brooklyn disco club scene. He saw gold and immediately scooped up the movie rights. Stigwood turned to his go-to hitmakers, Barry Gibb and the Bee Gees, to replicate their success together on the Grease soundtrack for his new movie, Saturday Night Fever. That line in Stayin' Alive, "We can try to understand the New York Times' effect on man," is a nod to the genesis of the whole endeavor. When the Bee Gees delivered the soundtrack for Saturday Night Fever to Robert Stigwood's RSO label, the Ponytails told them they didn't hear any hits. Barry Gibb and the Bee Gees stood their ground, and in the end, the label acquiesced. RSO's original marketing plan was to release How Deep Is Your Love as the first single. But the movie trailer had already been recorded and then released using the pulsating Stayin' Alive. It very quickly lit a fire with fans who deluged retailers and RSO Records themselves with requests for how to get their hands on this song. Saturday Night Fever, the soundtrack, eventually amassed 11 top 40 bangers, 7 of which went to number 1. It's always Saturday night when the Bee Gees are jamming. We're Icon Radio.

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1: Good afternoon, I'm Sage Daniels.
2: One man has been arrested after a fatal collision between a pedestrian and vehicle in Nanaimo. Nanaimo RCMP are investigating the incident that happened around 2:30 a.m. on Sunday near Cavan and Albert Street. Police say no further information is currently available. Lightning strikes have caused over a dozen small wildfires in the North Island since Thursday. Most of the fires are less than 1 hectare in size and are now classified as being held or under control. The BC Wildfire Service still has 5 listed as out of control in the North Island region, including 2 that were discovered today. None are threatening any structures or critical infrastructure. Also, a human-caused wildfire which sparked Saturday south of Fanny Bay and grew to a half hectare is under control. Kamloops Centre MLA Peter Milobar says he's leaving the BC Conservatives to sit as an independent. Milobar said in a statement Friday his values don't align with the new direction of the party under Carolyn Finlay's leadership. Milobar says there's no single issue or event that prompted his decision.
3: It's just really a culmination of direction and decisions and messaging and all of that that kind of rolls into it that led me to realize that moving forward, this just was not the space for me to be in.
2: Finlay issued a statement thanking Milobar for his many years of service and his work as finance critic. Josie Osborne is BC's new finance minister, as Brenda Bailey departs the role to undergo cancer treatment. Premier David Eby announced the mini-cabinet shuffle Friday. Ravi Kalon assumes Osborne's former role as health minister. Bailey plans to take over Kalon's position as Minister for Jobs and Economic Growth in the fall, a position she has held before. Osborne said she takes her role as finance minister very seriously.
4: I know how hard British Columbians work for their money, and they expect us to manage it responsibly, to make sound decisions, disciplined decisions, careful decisions.
2: Bailey says her cancer was caught early and she has a good prognosis for a full recovery. Some winery owners in the Summerland area are estimating hundreds of thousands of dollars in losses due to the Bald Range wildfire. The fast-moving fire forced thousands in the Summerland area to evacuate last Friday. Mike Stoller, owner of Summergate Winery, says the property appears to have been largely unscathed.
5: Our concern for us will now be to what degree are we going to be having smoke taint on the grapes themselves.
2: He says it comes after several difficult years for Okanagan wineries, including a devastating cold snap in 2024.
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2: Looking at your evening forecast, it's going to be partly cloudy with some light wind, and it'll get to a low of 13. Tomorrow, mainly sunny skies throughout the day with some more light wind, a high of 24, and a low of 12. Right now it's 22 and mostly cloudy. Taking a look at the current ferry conditions, Departure Bay 2, Horseshoe Bay, there is a 3 sailing wait. The 4 o'clock, the 6:20, and 8:30 are all full. The 10:40 is 3/4 full, and the next available ferry is tomorrow morning at 6:15. Duke Point to Tawasin, there is a 2 sailing wait. The 5:45 and 8:15 are both full. The 10:45 is almost full, and the next available ferry is tomorrow morning at 5:15. Langdale 2 Horseshoe Bay, the 4:50 is half full, and the 5:55 is also half full. Going the other way, Horseshoe Bay 2 Langdale, the 4:40 is only a quarter full, and the 6:05 is also a quarter full.
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2: At the Maharishi meditation, Ray, the keyboard player, said, "Hey, I hear you're a drummer. Come on over to my garage and we'll jam." So I go to the garage and lurking in the corners, this guy, bare feet, T-shirt and cords, really shy. I mean, Ray says, "This is Jim, the singer." And I'm like, "Are you kidding?" But then he hands me some lyrics. Day destroys the night. Night divides the day. Tried to run, tried to hide. Break on through to the other side. I'm like, wow. I want to drum to that immediately.
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1: Tom Jones talks about It's Not Unusual.
2: So I felt that if somebody comes to see me that can get me a record contract, that can do something for me, I'm ready. Especially with this, with the band that I had, you know. And that happened. Gordon Mills saw me in a club and said, you know, you should be in London. So that's when it started, and I started doing demos for other singers. And that's when this It's Not Unusual popped up. You know, he said, I got this song that he wrote with another man called Les Reed, and we have a chance of Sandy Shaw's next single if she likes this song. And Sandy Shaw was had a bunch of hit records at that time in England, so I did the demo. But thank God, when they played her the demo, she said, whoever's singing this song, that's his song. You know, I couldn't sing that like that. I mean, I threatened my manager. I said, if I don't get this song, I'm going back to Wales. I just knew that this song was the one. But I just felt it was, and it was. It's Not Unusual is always the most important one, because that was the one that changed my life. When I got my first hit record, It's Not Unusual, I thought, this is it. This is it. Then you wonder, you know, you think, where's the next one going to come from? But I knew I had my foot in the door. You know, I knew that that was the beginning. I thought, if I never get a record this big again, I'm still going to be able to be a professional singer. And I think that that's what would have happened anyway. If I'd never had a record of that size again, I would still be a professional singer today.

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1: In 1967, Grace Slick was the counterculture voice of a generation, belting a White Rabbit with Jefferson Airplane. 18 years later, the band had dropped the Jefferson, adopted synthesizer pop, and embraced the very corporate machine they used to fight. And Grace was still there, in her mid-40s, done with rock and roll drama, and looking for a solid retirement fund. Enter We Built This City. 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
1: Good afternoon, I'm Sage Daniels.
2: One man has been arrested after a fatal collision between a pedestrian and vehicle in Nanaimo. Nanaimo RCMP are investigating the incident that happened around 2:30 a.m. on Sunday near Cavan and Albert Street. Police say no further information is currently available. Lightning strikes have